Good evening and welcome. We've gathered here tonight around the fire, as people of all lands have gathered for thousands and thousands of years before us, to share the light and to share a story. An amazing story, as old as time itself, but still being written. And though each of us has our own individual stories to tell, a true adventure emerges when we bring them all together as one. I hope you enjoy our story tonight, Reflections of Earth.

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1: His Royal Highness King Triton!
2: Sebastian, I believe that it's time to show romance and adventure from under the sea. My trident!
1: Right away, sire!

Ladies and gentlemen, boys and girls, in the 1960s, a sound was created that had a monumental impact on our musical landscape. Today, we're proud to bring that music back to life. Put your hands together for the British Invasion!

thanks everyone, and welcome to the show. We are the British Invasion. Very glad you're with us. As you can see, we're doing some songs from the Abbey Road LP, and we're also going to be doing songs from the White Album and Let It Be. So the next one, yes, thank you. Let's hear it for Let It Be. That's a great album. That's the last one they did. And so let's do a song from Let It Be. This one about a girl named Loretta. Sweet Loretta.

JoJo. Thank you, everyone. Thanks very much indeed. All right, the next thing we're going to do, we need your help on. We're going to ask anybody out there. Is there anybody out there at all today celebrating their birthday with us? Let's hear it. There's somebody in the middle. And I heard, Timmy, it's your birthday today. Congratulations. Good boy. All right. We got the birthdays today. Congratulations, guys. And how about the rest of the week? Anybody with a birthday this whole week? Let's hear it. This whole month, let's hear it. Yeah, next month, let's hear it. Come on, the month after that, let's hear it. This year, let's hear it. Come on.

everybody. Thanks very much. 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And it's a great George Harrison song from the Abbey Road LP.

0: Mr. Liam. Time playing for you today. We hope you've had a wonderful time listening to us as well.
1: Absolutely.
0: Thank you. We're going to leave you today. We'll be back tomorrow. Same bat time, same bat channel. With this one.

How happy is Disney's happiest celebration on Earth? Even Grumpy is happy. Well, Grumpy isn't really happy. Happy is still happy, but thanks to the happiest celebration on Earth, Grumpy is temporarily happy. He hasn't replaced Happy. He'll still be grumpy. He's just happy like Happy, who's never grumpy. But let there be no confusion about this. The happiest celebration on Earth is the biggest celebration in Disney history. Come revel in 50 years of Disney theme park magic at the Walt Disney World Resort. They're bringing in the best shows and attractions from Disney destinations all over the world. From a high-octane stunt show, to a high-flying hang-gliding adventure, to a spectacular live show featuring the coronation of Cinderella. So there's more reason than ever to take a Walt Disney World vacation. So whether you're bashful, sleepy, or even a little bit grumpy, be part of the happiest celebration on Earth. You'd be dopey to miss it. Sorry, couldn't resist.

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They know we must respect our Earth, our home, for ourselves and for future generations. Carry this message with you. Our

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I'll see you all a little later.

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0: 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I'm starting a collection.
1: Okay, I'm going to take a right hand dog, skip the brakes, and see if I can steer you through.
2: Hold on.

0: Boss, I thought it might look better that way. The hardest part was keeping my hat on.
1: Well, you just make sure it stays on. Indiana Jones would never lose his hat, right?
0: Right.
1: Ready to move on?
0: Ready when you are.
1: Get the shot, Kevin?
2: Yes, sir. We got
1: Chris, move us on. Next setup, please.
3: All right, strike the tempo. We're coming down to Cairo in 5 minutes. Hey, everybody. Welcome to our set. My name is Chris Fakeson. I'm the assistant director of the second unit. Second unit shoots exciting stunt and action scenes for movies like Raiders of the Lost Ark. Today, you're going to see how stunt work on a second unit is created. First, I want you to meet somebody. Hey, boss.
1: Yeah.
3: Come our way.
1: Ed.
3: Come here. Everyone, this is Harrison Ford stunt double, Ed Knopf.
4: Thank you. Thank you, boss.
5: Hey. Chris.
6: Great job.
5: Thanks.
6: That scene looks terrific. Looks dangerous, too. I have to pull it off.
5: Oh, I don't know. I'm just making it up as I go.
6: Good answer. Now, come on, were you scared?
5: Are you kidding? I'd have to be crazy not to be. That boulder is incredibly heavy. It took half the crew to put it into position.
6: You mean that boulder?
3: Hey, how you doing? Hi, Jen. And Jen's the strongest woman in the world.
5: Yeah. Okay, fine. So maybe it's not a real boulder, but it's no cotton ball either.
6: No, it's not cotton. In fact, that is over 400 pounds of rubber, and if it hits you, it can do a lot of damage.
5: Still, there's a certain amount of risk involved in all the stunts that we do. And if I didn't depend on the stunt team to watch my back, I never would have done it. It's all about teamwork.
6: Teamwork is right. Why don't you go get ready for that
5: okay.
6: scene? Talk to you later, Ed.
3: All of the stunts you're seeing are very real, as are the risks involved in performing them. Our cast, our crew, are all trained professionals. You're going to be seeing a lot of incredible stunts, as well as some of the detailed preparation that goes to making them happen.
7: Hey, Chris!
3: Now we're moving.
7: Oh, I don't mean to interrupt, but I thought this might be a good time to meet the extras.
3: Look at these guys. All right, bring them out. Let's hear it for Heidi and the extras! Hey! Father of show business, you guys look great. Germans, robes, and Reeboks. It's a great look. Go-go boots is even better. Okay. All right, how do you explain what you're doing? You guys know you're part of a Cairo marketplace scene. That scene has crowd shots, so that's why you're here. You're the crowd. Let's see what it looks like. Act like a crowd. Go. Act like a crowd. This looks like a cocktail party. Cut! Go back to acting like a straight line. Go in the direction. All right, now I want everyone to react together. You're happy! You're terrified! You're confused!
6: Yeah, that was a stretch, wasn't it?
3: Lady, you're right!
8: Yeah.
6: Picked all the bright people, thanks.
3: Lady, you're left! Duck! Look up! Point! Spin around! Do the wave!
6: Wave.
3: How you doing?
6: What's your name?
9: Jay.
6: Jay, where are you from?
9: Michigan.
3: You're from Michigan, so am I. You having a good time?
6: I'm gonna put a stop to it.
3: Now, Jay, sometimes next year we'll do something really great and get a bigger part in the film. Sound good? Are you excited?
9: Oh, yeah.
3: Are you pumped?
9: Oh, yeah.
3: You're doing a death scene.
9: Yeah.
6: You're weird.
3: Oh, yeah.
6: I'm gonna shoot you. I don't want you to die. Slow, painful, agonizing, gut-wrenching sound effects for the Academy Award winning death. See it again? Okay. Got it?
3: You got the entire area to use, Jay, so use it.
6: One thing though, see that? That's concrete. Be careful. It's expensive to replace.
3: Okay. Now when I shoot him, I want you guys to yell and scream and carry on and really bring his death scene to life, okay? Alright, I'm counting on you now. Hand it up. Use the whole area.
6: I want blood if you can do it.
3: Okay. Here we go, Jay. It's gonna be great. Sell it, Jay!
6: Whoa! Jay, that was great. What are you doing? No, you're dead. I'm just kidding, you get up.
3: Let's hear it for Jay. Take a bow! Alright, just a second, Heidi will take you to Cairo and get you ready for the scene. Now, I want to introduce you to your co-stars. Everyone, this is Karen Allen, stunt double, Amy Jordan!
10: Hello, everyone, welcome. Happy to be here.
6: you back there in just a second. All right, now, you're in a marketplace, so what are you doing? Buying, selling, shopping, trading things. You're going to have some props, and that'll help make it realistic. Now, little do Izzy and Marion know, the bad guys are sneaking up. Everybody go, ooh. I meant them. All right.
2: To 24.
4: But, hey, still working on that whip sequence? 60.
6: Yeah, boss, I'm all set.
2: 64.
4: Feeling pretty good? You know, Indiana Jones is known for his use of the whip, and in the right hands, it's a lethal weapon. If you don't know what you're doing, you're going to beat yourself half to death.
6: I've just got to prove it.
4: Got a couple myself, thanks, Ed. Okay, Heidi, the extras. You guys all look great. I want to thank you for helping out today. Now, you do understand that you will represent the entire population in Cairo, right? You'll stay with them.
7: Oh, through the whole scene, sure.
4: Thank you, Heidi. As soon as you're ready, Chris, we're good to go.
3: All right, everybody, here we go. Places, please.
4: Great. I want to thank you for helping out today. Now, you do understand that you will represent the entire population in Cairo, right? You'll stay with them.
7: Oh, through the whole scene, sure.
4: Thank you, Heidi. As soon as you're ready, Chris, we're good to go.
3: All right, everybody, here we go. Places, please. Places, everyone. Heidi. Heidi, extras ready? Thank you. Carlos.

0: Red doing about this.
1: Well,

0: got that. Kevin, check your gate on that camera, please.
1: Yes, sir.
0: Great, that's short work. All right, Commissioner's done a great job. Thank you all. Amy, Ed, nice and done. Tom, on header. You sold it real well. What I want to do is shoot the very end of the sequence again, this time full effect. So here's what's going to happen. When you land, I'll cue the truck. Hang on to the gun. We'll have Ed come to you. Truck back to one. Camera on the new mark, please. Chris. We're going hot with the effects here in just a couple of minutes. Let's move the extras back to a safe distance.
2: Sure thing, guys. Hey, extras! Extras! Listen up. We have a lot of safety concerns in this scene. There's some dangerous explosives right over there. I need to move you to a safer distance. This is good. Okay, it's not good. It's safe.
0: Rich, how much time do you need on the truck?
3: Just going to come in across the other arm.
0: Be careful.
2: Now, this is the man responsible for all the bullet hits, fire effects, and explosions on this set. Our demolition supervisor, Rich Diedrich.

0: about the dangers of working with explosives? Thanks. Working with explosives is dangerous. Thank you. Hey, boss? Boss set over here.
1: All right, Amy. Got safety loops in the back of the truck for you. I want you to hang on to them as tight as you can. We'll get you out as quick as possible, all right?
2: All right, boss.
0: Everything all right?
2: Yeah, looks good, Rich. Thank you.
3: Hey, Rich! All set?
0: I'll let you know, Chris.
3: Place everyone! Camera's ready.
4: Standing by.
3: Quiet, please!
4: Line up the set.
3: Roll cameras.
4: Rolling. Speed.
2: Common 16-126 out, Little Cairo. Chase, take one. Mark.
3: Truck's hot!
1: Amy, you sure you're good with this?
2: Yep, let's do it.
3: Background action! Action!

0: Devil, the scene, working with explosives, one of the most dangerous things a stunt player has to deal with. Stunts like that, you don't get the benefit of hindsight.
1: You better do it right the first time.
0: Well, you know, more stuff people get hurt, go around simply simple things like fight scenes compared to a big stunt like we've seen there. The reason being, in a fight scene, you have to throw your punch at the same intensity that you would use to actually hit somebody.
1: Still miss by a couple of inches. Every move in the fight has to be choreographed, committed to memory, like a line of dialogue. It takes time and practice, coordination, to make it look like you're actually hitting somebody.
0: I'll show you what I'm talking about. Heidi, you suppose I can borrow one of your extras for a little demonstration?
2: Oh, yeah.
0: Just pick one. Anyone will be fine. Chris, give me somebody who can really throw a punch.
3: A punch? All right.
0: Movie magic. As soon as you're ready, Chris.
3: All right, everybody, here we go. Sean, I'll sit up there? Thank you. Rich, are you ready?
2: Yeah, I'll sit over here, Chris.
3: Thank you. You guys all set? Cameras ready?
4: Standing by.
3: Quiet, please.
4: Final set.
3: Hold cameras.
5: Rolling out there, Mark.
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6: Thomas 16-3, Charlie, Desert Flight, take one, watching. 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
3: Action.

Come on, good.

0: Hello, everyone. Welcome aboard the Disneyland Railroad. We are now beginning a grand circle tour around the Magic Kingdom. We'll be stopping at Frontierland and Tomorrowland before reaching the exciting climax of our trip, a journey across the rim of the Grand Canyon and into the spectacular primeval world. Please remain seated throughout our trip, keeping your hands and legs safely inside the train. And no smoking, please. You're riding aboard one of four genuine steam-powered trains of the Disneyland Railroad. The forerunners of our trains were the celebrated pioneers of the rail that spanned our growing nation before the turn of the century. Now, don't be surprised if you hear the roar of a lion or the trumpet of a wild bull elephant, because we're riding through the jungles of Adventureland, one of seven themed lands here at Disneyland. Just past the tunnel up ahead is our first stop, Frontierland Station, gateway to the Old West. To the right of the station is New Orleans Square, which embraces the charm and elegance of old New Orleans as it was a century ago. If you'll be disembarking at Frontierland Station, please remain seated until our train comes to a complete stop. This is Frontierland and New Orleans Square, Frontierland Station. To those of you who have just joined us, welcome aboard. Please remain seated while the train is moving, and kindly keep your hands and arms inside the car. And no smoking, please. As we emerge from the tunnel, we'll be entering Bear Country, home of the Country Bear Jamboree. This wild and woolly musical review stars the irrepressible Big Al and that swingin' Teddy Barra. If you haven't seen this lively troupe, you haven't explored the whole frontier. In fact, you've barely got started. We're traveling alongside the rivers of America and heading into the true backwoods, back in time to the frontier as it was nearly a century ago. Life out here on the frontier was filled with challenges and hardships. The early settlers not only had to battle nature to survive, they also had to contend with river pirates and other outlaws. There across the river is proof. A settler's cabin is on fire. As we move further into the wilderness, keep an eye out for moose, elk, and deer along the water's edge. Walt Disney once said that Disneyland would never be completed as long as there is imagination left in the world. Well, imagination has gone to work again in the happiest land of all, the new Fantasyland. We're riding along the outskirts of that fairy tale village where you can enjoy new adventures with Peter Pan, Snow White, Mr. Toad, Pinocchio, and other favorite Disney characters. Just ahead is the enchanting home of It's a Small World, Walt Disney's salute to children around the globe. Here, happy children sing, dance, and celebrate the common bonds of people everywhere. In front of this colorful attraction are the topiary gardens, where plants grow in the shapes of some rather unusual animals. In the distance is the ice-capped Matterhorn Mountain.
1: Please remain seated during your tour, keeping your hands and arms inside the vehicle, and kindly refrain from smoking. Thank you. You are now beginning a grand circle tour of Tomorrowland aboard the People Mover, the first system of its kind in the world. Since its 1967 opening, the People Mover has carried more than 50 million guests,

0: Your tour of Tomorrowland will cover 3/4 of a mile and will give you a close-up look at many shows and attractions, as well as previews of many others. 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
1: Hello, I am C-3PO, and this is my counterpart, R2-D2. Welcome to the Star Tours Tomorrowland spaceport.
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2: 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Just ahead is Mission to Mars. There, you can blast off on a voyage to the mysterious red planet.

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Prepare for the game grid of Tron. You have escaped Tron's game grid for now, users. But take heed, next time you may not fare so well.

Above you is Disneyland's Highway in the Sky, traveled by sleek monorail trains. 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

This high-speed transportation system opened at Disneyland in 1959 and was the first monorail to operate daily in the Western Hemisphere.

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This theater is now presenting two spectacular Circle Vision 360 motion pictures, American Journeys and Wonders of China. Here are some scenes from American Journeys, a coast-to-coast look at the people, communities, and natural wonders of America.

As we pass above Tomorrowland's entrance, you can see the heart of Disneyland. It's the plaza, gateway to the themed lands in the Magic Kingdom.

As we near the People Mover station, you can see colorful murals celebrating the joyous spirit of children everywhere. A reminder that tomorrow will be built by our youth. We hope that you've enjoyed your tour on the People Mover and that you'll have a pleasant visit to the Magic Kingdom. Please remain seated and stay clear of the vehicle doors. Kindly gather your belongings and carefully step away from the vehicle onto the moving platform. As you exit, please walk to the left on the dark area of the moving platform and kindly watch your step. Thank you.

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0: Too bad for him. He met a hen who stood at 6'4".
1: He won't forget the licking
0: he got from that big chicken.
1: Now he gets his poultry from the store. By the way, Mr. A.
0: Yeah?
1: Why was Chicken Little so upset the other day?
0: Well, his mother fell asleep in a hot tub, and his brother was born hard-boiled.
1: One more joke like that, and we'll get the hook.

0: To ensure your safe tour of our sanctuary labs, please remain seated with your hands, arms, feet, and legs inside your tour tram. 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
0: Welcome, welcome, welcome to our special drive-through open house. I'm Dr. Larry Channing, chairman of the Imagination Institute.
2: Hello. On your tour, you'll see how the five human senses can help capture your imagination.
3: Can I go too?
2: Absolutely not. This is one of our discoveries, the figment of imagination.
3: Yeah, I know all about the senses. There's sight, sound, smell, touch, go, and taste. Tastes like chicken. Can I go? Please, please, please.
2: No, I don't want you out of my sight.
3: Out of sight? Okay. Come on, everybody. Here we go.
2: Figment, you are not to interfere with the tour.
0: Our first stop is the sound lab. We'll begin by testing your hearing with a series of tones. Lefty.
3: Come on, everybody. Here we go.
2: Figment, you are not to interfere with the tour.
0: Our first stop is the sound lab. We'll begin by testing your hearing with a series of tones. Left ear, right ear. 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
1: Continuing now, if I may, in a calm, scientific, figment-free manner, the things we see with our eyes can control the eyes of the imagination. Let's begin by using the eye chart to test your vision. Now, all together, if you would please read line three and hit it.
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1: I say imagination must be captured and controlled.
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4: Just turn your imagination loose and anything can happen.
1: Research shows that smells often trigger the imagination, especially when pleasant, familiar smells come into play.
3: Come into play? I love to!
1: Figment, this is not a good time.
3: It's always a good time to use your imagination, so let the good times roll!
1: Sorry, but after that big stink in the smell lab, I hesitate to send you into the touch and taste labs. Perhaps I should end my open house right here.
3: Great idea. We'll go to my open house instead. It's much more fun. Right this way, everybody.
1: What is going on? You're turning this entire open house upside down.
3: Upside down? Now you're talking. That's the best idea you've had all day.
4: It's just a spark.

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0: You said it, Doc. Imagination is a blast.

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0: Let's see. 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What else do I need for a trip through time? Hey, who took my toga? 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Nice to see ya. The name's Nine-Eye, and you caught me packing for my big trip through time. Well, actually, I should say our big trip, because you're all coming with me, courtesy of an amazing new invention. 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Isn't she a beauty? Don't worry, we're not all squeezing into that gizmo, just me. But it'll be just like you're right there with me, because I have built-in cameras all around me, 9 of them, giving a complete 360-degree view of everything I see. And I'll be transmitting everything back to you, live. So, everything I see, you see. See? Oh, we're getting close. I'd like to introduce you to the robot behind the machine, a brilliant inventor and scientific genius, Time Keeper. I think he'd like to have a word with you now. That wasn't exactly the word I had in mind. What Time Keeper was trying to say is, he's always dreamed of traveling through time. You see, he was inspired by the work of two incredible visionaries. I'm sure you all know Jules Verne, noted writer and French guy, with books like Around the World in 80 Days, 20,000 Leagues Under the Sea, and From the Earth to the Moon. He dreamed up stuff like spaceships and submarines years before they actually happened. And here's H.G. Wells, an Englishman with a fabulous imagination. He wrote The Invisible Man, War of the Worlds, and our personal favorite, The Time Machine. But none of H.G.'s visions ever came true. Until today. Hey, did I mention that I'm a fully qualified time travel pilot? I studied at MIT, the Metropolis Institute of Time Travel. Check out my training films. Meanwhile, I'd better check on Timekeeper and see what's keeping him.
1: Nine-Eye prepares for the rigors of time travel. Her testing begins with a trip over the falls to prove she's watertight. Next, Nine-Eye flies into a barn full of explosives.
0: Explosives?
1: To test her fire resistance. Finally, Nine-Eye hitches a ride on the space shuttle for the ultimate test of airworthiness. Up, up, and away. And so Nine-Eye graduates with flying colors, ready for her time travel adventure.
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0: Is this thing ready or not? Hey, hey, hey, whoa, wait, what? What are you doing? What's going on here?
4: Whoa!
0: This might be a good time to go over some safety instructions. I'd pay real close attention if I were you. See you inside.

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I don't know. Let me ask him. 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Never

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1: And you'll see.

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1: To know this land's heart and soul, to discover its spirit, Norway. 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

Ladies and gentlemen, boys and girls, thank you for watching the Spirits of Norway. 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
1: Hello, my friend.
0: How's everything look up ahead?
2: So many people.
0: That's swell. I hope they're ready for a wild adventure. Well, let's get this show on the road.
1: We're on our way, my friend. Our journey has begun.
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0: 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The rest of the gang's right behind you and all ready for adventure! 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
1: 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Our journey has begun! 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We run through the fields, and we swim in the sea. 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
2: So many people.
0: That's swell. I hope they're ready for a wild adventure. Well, let's get this show on the road.
1: 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Our journey has begun.
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1: We're on our way, my friend. 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
0: I am you, and you are me. We run through the fields, and we swim in the sea. From land to land, we almost

0: 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It's a tradition handed down from our founders and carried on by current chairman, L.C. Clench.
1: We were, of course, extremely enthused when our market research probe discovered the Earth. 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
0: And for today's demonstration, thousands of skilled XS engineers have worked around the clock. We think you'll find our hard work well worth your while. After all,
1: if something can't be done with excess, then it shouldn't be done at all. Now, I know some critics have implied that we are interested in the Earth solely for commercial reasons, for profit. But I believe we have an important obligation to help less fortunate planets upgrade their technologies. Profit is simply a byproduct we've learned to live with. So join with me now, won't you? And together, we will seize the future with excess.
2: Ladies and gentlemen, in just a few moments, the automatic doors will open and you will proceed to the XS demonstration area. 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Thank you, and have a pleasant stay here at the Tomorrowland Interplanetary Convention Center.

0: 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We ask that you fill in all the available space in each row of our viewing area. Thank you.
1: We're seizing the future.
0: And now, to tell you more about living life with excess, here once again is Chairman Clench.
2: By now, you must be wondering how excess tech can help you seize the future. Well, wonder no more. Here to show you how is our most advanced cyberbotic performance unit to date.
3: Ah, welcome, weary travelers, to the great big universe of XS. You may call me Sir. That is S-I-R, which stands for Simulated Intelligence Robotics. What do you want, Skippy? No, you may not get out. You're a lucky volunteer. Now, dear friends, you're probably asking, what could the galaxy's leader in sophisticated technology possibly do for me? Well, how would you like to travel anywhere, anytime, at the touch of a button? Science fiction? No. Behold, the XS Series 1000. The first in a complete line of personal and commercial teleportation systems capable of sending bright-eyed biological life forms like yourselves and even lure life forms like Skippy from one place to another

0: instantly. In a moment, I will break down our fuzzy little friend into a mass of molecules, send those molecules through the air above your head, and reconstruct them in the tube over here as good as new. And now, witness for yourselves the wonders of XS teleportation. Phase one of the process has begun. Disintegration into molecular components. Don't worry, it's practically painless. And now the second phase. The molecules are beamed to the receiving chamber where atom by atom we reconstruct our carefree traveler. And here's the little skipper now. Oh, shut up, Scruffy. You're not burned. You've just got a healthy glow. Skippy, you just reminded me of a feature that I absolutely love. With the mere touch of a button, the entire process can be reversed. Bon voyage! And this is my favorite. It can be suspended indefinitely. My dear friends, you've just witnessed a small sample of the awesome power of XS teleportation. But wait, there's much more. Imagine if the trip were not merely the width of this room, but the breadth of a galaxy, the span of a universe. Well, imagine no more, because soon one of you will be taking that trip. One of you will seize the future with excess. Bon voyage!
1: Attention, visitors. Please gather your belongings, including smaller carbon-based life forms, and proceed to your right into our testing chamber. There you will experience the wonders of excess teleportation for yourselves. Please, proceed to the testing chamber immediately. Don't miss your chance to be seized by excess. For your own safety, we must insist that you leave this area now. Move it!
2: No, wait, no more tests. We're about to go live. We can't have any
3: Look,
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3: Look, our other transmissions did not cover this kind of distance. 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
2: Exactly. Someone's got to be a role model. What? Ah! 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I am Spinbuck, XS Management Supervisor, speaking to you live from across the galaxy, where we're all set for yet another spectacular demonstration. Dr. Venus?
4: Hello. Look, I don't think we should...
2: We should waste another moment. I couldn't agree with you more. Ready when you are, Dr. Venus.
4: Thank you. The analysis modules above your head will now lower into place. Please remain seated in an upright position with your arms at your sides. When the modules touch your shoulders, they will stop automatically, so remain seated and do not interrupt their operation.
2: I trust you were all impressed with our earlier demonstration, in which a living creature was teleported a short distance in total comfort. Now the time has come for one of you to experience something much more remarkable. A journey through interstellar space via XS teleportation. Dr. Femus will now analyze your human physiology to determine which one of you is suitable for our demonstration.
4: Data link online, analyzing now. This one might be adequate. We're going to have to boost the IQ. There's a lot of genetic...
2: And we've got our lucky traveler to whisk across the galaxy. In just a moment, the analysis module will rise. Please...
5: Straight aside! Spinlock.
2: Chairman Glenn.
5: So, is everything on schedule?
4: Well, to tell you the truth...
2: We're ahead of schedule.
5: Excellent.
2: Just selected a volunteer.
5: It's off.
4: Oh, good.
5: I've been seized.
2: Something you ate, sir?
5: Seized with inspiration. A new idea.
4: Oh, terrific.
5: We're live, right?
2: Yes, very.
5: Hello, everyone. I recalculated our plan. You see, if we bring one of you here, well, I just get to meet one of you. However, if I'm teleported to Earth, I can meet all of you, shake each hand, and personally answer all your questions about the wonders of excess. I'll be with you in just a moment. Prepare yourselves for an unforgettable encounter.
6: Sir, I doubt that we are...
5: Ah, remember, Spinlock, doubt is the rust of a feeble mind. The only way to seize the future is to grasp the present.
7: Let's go.
8: Grasp the present?
2: Yes, well...
8: Chairman certainly has a way with words. What do you say, Dr. Venus? Shall we grasp?
3: Yeah, grasp, right. But first I have to totally recalibrate.
7: Come on, seize! Rush!
2: Okay, Doctor.
3: I am going as fast as I can.
7: Spinlock!
2: Yes, sir. Dr. Venus!
3: What?
7: Spinlock!
2: Must I do everything?
3: No! I didn't want the trajectory where I dropped it!

0: Captain.
1: Another planet in our transmission path. It must have intercepted the signal.
0: What?
1: Wait, I've got something.
0: Good, boost the power and send it to Earth.
1: Well, what if it's not him?
0: Of course it's him. Send him to Earth! Ladies and gentlemen, live and in person, Chairman Clench.
1: Spinlock, since when does Clench have wings?
0: Wink. It's an alien!
1: Analyzing now.
0: Well, what is it?
1: Okay, let's see. Ornithius, carnivorous.
0: Carnivorous? It eats meat?
1: Exactly, genius. Those people are in a lot of danger.
0: Now what's happening?
1: The teleportation tube is starting to break.
0: But it's unbreakable. It broke the tube!
1: We cannot let it get out!
0: Activate the torch beam!
1: Activating now!
0: People of Earth, do not worry. As long as those beams are on, the alien cannot fly out! It's out! The alien flew out! Get it back in the tube before it eats someone!
2: I can't! We just lost power!
3: We'll get someone in there and fix it!
4: Hello? Hey! Hello! Is everybody all right down there?
5: For sure. We're just screaming for the fun of it.
4: XS Lab, this is Maintenance One. We've got major damage. What's going on in here?
3: Just a blackout. Find the auxiliary power switch.
4: No problem.
2: You can find it at the end of the first bridge to your left.
4: Roger. Already there. XS? Did you hear that?
3: Never mind. Just find the switch.
4: Roger.
2: Good job. We got the signal from your night vision camera.
3: Now, show us the people down in the chamber.
6: Is something wrong?
3: Well, we just need to make sure that they're all right.
6: No problem.
4: Folks, there's nothing to be afraid of. I'll have this puppy up and running in a flash.
6: Now, where's that hatchway?
2: Right behind you.
4: Roger. I've got it.
7: Whoa!
6: What in the universe could have done this?
4: Connect this hatch.
2: Maintenance One, come in. Can you see the problem?
4: I can see the problem. Oh, boy.

0: Good. How do we get it back in the tube?
1: Just leave it to me. Tube speakers activated. Screaming now. It's back in the tube.
0: Boost the power. Hurry! Good. It's working. More power!
1: The creature is about to explode.
0: Drop the shield!
2: My mouth was open.
3: Well, you see, there you have it. A little glitch here and there, but I think you get the idea. The potential of excess technology and all of that. We certainly apologize for any inconvenience, but after all...
4: It does take time to seize the future.
3: Good point.
4: Thank you so much for coming. Please exit out the open doors and don't forget your belongings.
3: The ones that haven't been eaten.
4: Thank you.

0: why we just can't say hello.
1: I want to go home. Daddy!
0: Honey, your dad is probably back in the pet store.
1: Pet store?
2: Yeah, you know, like I'm from Bob's Fish Farm.
1: Fisherama.
3: Mail order.
0: eBay.
1: I'm from the ocean.
3: The ocean, eh?
1: Ah!
4: Hi, Nigel.
3: I'm from the ocean, too. Sorry if I ever took a snap at you, lad. So what have we got today, mate?
0: Root canal.
3: Ooh! Has he loosened the periodontal ligament?
5: Shoo! Shoo! He's not your fish. He's going to my Darla.
2: Darla? Oh, no!
1: What? What's wrong with her? She wouldn't stop shaking the bag.
0: She's a fish killer.
1: I can't go with her.
6: Bubbles?
1: I have to get back to my dad.
6: Bubbles?
1: Daddy!
6: Oh, no.
1: Daddy!
6: Oh, no.
1: Daddy!

0: it's a neat bonding experience to come back and feel those experience, a lot of the experiences that you felt when you were a kid.
1: When you come here, you just leave everything behind. I have no idea what's happening at home. I don't care. It's just a wonderful, magical experience. It doesn't matter how many times you come here. It's a vacation that everyone will remember forever.
2: There is a place where goofing around is a way of life, where all your cares are checked at the gate, and no one ever has to grow up. There is a place where magic lives.
3: Hey, it's me again. One final tip. To book your Walt Disney World vacation, all the information you need is coming up on your screen right now. There it is. Okay, now go get a pen and a piece of paper, or a crayon and a pizza box, or some chalk and the cat. Go ahead. I'll wait. Or better yet, just check out the brochure that came along with this video. Can you find it? Look for it. Check the little flap on the box. You got it? Okay. You have a lovely home. It's beautiful. I love what you've done with the place. All right. Bye-bye. See you in the parks.
4: Isn't it lovely, ladies?
5: It's magical. No, enchanting.
4: It looks all right to me.
6: Oh, my goodness, three good fairies.
7: I'm Flora.
5: I'm Fauna.
8: And I'm Merryweather.
7: Oh, I hope we haven't missed anything.
5: Especially not the romance.
8: You mean the adventure.
7: Remember, both are important, dears. While adventure wakened our sleeping beauty, romance was its inspiration. They belong together, like a princess and her true love.

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1: No, blue.
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1: Blue.
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1: Blue, blue, blue.
2: 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It's all beautiful.

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0: Ladies and gentlemen, boys and girls, welcome to Hollywood. 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We welcome you to a Hollywood that never was and always will be. Disney's Hollywood Studios presents Disney Movie Magic.
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1: They don't say you gotta come back in.
2: What I have is kindness.

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0: Take that!
1: I'll run you through!
0: Watch this, Wendy!
1: Scurvy brat!
2: Big chief, how? Red man beat flying eagles. 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
0: eagles. 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How? Back to me London, Tink. 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
1: Oh, poor Captain Hook.
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2: Mr. Smee!
0: Stay right there, Captain.
3: Swallow the eyes, Mr. Smee!
0: Master, you pinned on deck! Man the lifeboats!
3: Don't let him

0: right on schedule. 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
1: Thank you. I'm so worried. Those dreadful weasels could show up at any moment and dip us all. My dad's just danger, and he probably doesn't even have a clue.

0: attack it or what?
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can't Pinocchio's nose be 12 inches long? 'Cause then it would be a foot. Say, I hear Buzz Lightyear hired those little green men for their eyesight. Yep, it seems their vision is 20-20-20, 'cause of their third eye and all. Why did Genie give Aladdin an elephant to ride? Guess he thought Aladdin needed a lot of trunk space when he traveled. What do you find in an anteater's stomach? Antacid! Ha! Ha! Ha! Gosh, have you read Buzz Lightyear's new book about anti-gravity? You can't put it down. Why doesn't Mr. Potato Head take Mrs. Potato Head out to nice restaurants? He heard they tossed an arm and a leg. Ha! Ha! Ha! And he doesn't have any extras. Why did the sheriff sign up for a one-day art class? 'Cause he wanted to learn how to draw real quick. How do you tie a rocket to a space station? Why, with an astro knot. Ha! Ha! Ha! Stop me if you've heard this. What color did Mowgli's bear pal turn when he stayed out in the snow too long? Blue! What did the ghost at the Haunted Mansion eat for breakfast? Bagels and cream cheese, of course. What kind of shoes does Winnie the Pooh wear? None. He always has bare feet. Say, what do you call Monstro when he's sad? A blue whale. Oh, gosh. Say, why do farmers put bells on cows? 'Cause their horns don't work. Ha! Ha! Ha! Gosh, it's an oldie but a goodie. Now if your nose runs and your feet smell, maybe you're built upside down. If Br'er Rabbit got married, where would he go afterward?

a bunny moon, of course. Say, pal, you know where Buzz Lightyear leaves his Star Cruiser? Why, at a parking meteor. What did the sardine say when he saw the submarine? Look, a can of people. Why wouldn't Simba and Timon let the leopard play cards with them? Because they thought he was a cheetah. And cheetahs never prosper. Who steals Winnie the Pooh from the rich and gives him to the poor? Why, Christopher Robin Hood. Why did Goofy stare at the orange juice carton all day? Because the label said concentrate. You should never tell secrets in your vegetable garden. Know why? The corn has ears. What did the 101 Dalmatians say after they finished their dinner? That hit the spots. What are dino band-aids for? Why, dino sores, of course. Say, what did Dopey say when Doc told him to make his bed? Nothing, silly. Dopey doesn't talk. What does Donald wear to a fancy Hollywood party? Why, a duck-cedo. With tails, of course. Why can't two elephants swim at the same time? Because between them, they only have one pair of trunks. Can you guess why wind power is such a popular new power source? Because it's got so many fans. Know why fish are so smart? Because they spend their whole lives in schools. What has 14 legs and catches flies? The seven dwarfs playing baseball. Say, why do geese fly south every winter? Because it's too far to walk.

Why do hummingbirds always hum? 'Cause they forgot the words. How come the crocodile couldn't talk very clearly? Well, he had a frog in his throat. What kind of a rug does Aladdin cook on? A frying carpet. Say, why did Buzz Lightyear decide to vacation on Mars? Because the moon was full. Why is Captain Hook's boat still sailing through the sky? Because it's going to Neverland. What was Goofy's reaction when he was struck by lightning? Why, he was shocked, of course. Gee, poor Goofy. What was Goofy's reaction when he was struck by lightning again? He was really shocked. Goofy just can't win sometimes. What was Goofy's reaction when he was struck by lightning yet again? He took the lightning rod off his head. Say, here's one for you. Now, why can't Pinocchio play the guitar? 'Cause he's got no strings. To play guitar, he's got no strings at all. Oh, gosh. What did Grumpy say when Doc told him it was time to go to bed? Well, I'm not sleepy. I'm grumpy. Why did Goofy wear two pairs of pants when he played golf? He thought he might get a hole in one. What did the bee call her one true love? Honey. Now that's what I call sweet. What does a bee use to brush her hair when it's sticky?

Oh, because they carry their houses on their backs. Now that's what I call a mobile home. Now when I'm at the Haunted Mansion, know what I do for dessert? I scream! No, I mean it, I really do. No kidding. What did Eeyore say when Christopher Robin offered him dessert? No, thanks. I'm sort of stuffed right now. Ha! Ha! Ha! Say, pal, what did the cherry tree say to George Washington after he chopped it down? I'm stumped! Why do trolls have so many wrinkles? Because they're really hard to iron. To learn how to slay dragons in the Dark Ages, know where you'd go? Why, night school, of course. Get it? Night school? You know, like in Shining Armor? Say, pal, what's an astronaut's favorite meal of the day? Launch! Gee, pal, know what Donald Duck and the Liberty Bell have in common? They both have a big quack in them. Why did Woody give Bullseye cough syrup? Because he was a little horse. Say, why did the trolley driver give his pony hot tea with honey and lemon in it? Because the pony was a little horse. What do you call a tiger at the North Pole lost? Why was the actor's hair all messy? Because he lost the part. Here's one for you. What white fluffy dessert lives in the jungle and swings from tree to tree? Give up? A meringue-a-tang. What lives in Canada, has great big antlers, and wears red shorts? Why, Mickey, moose. no relation. Here's a funny one. What forest creature has really large antlers, a big nose, and white gloves? Give up? Why, Mickey, moose. no relation. What would you get if you crossed a cow and a duck? Milk and quackers. If athletes get athlete's foot in summer, what do astronauts get in the winter? Mistletoe. Get it? Mistletoe? Ah, gee. What great big mountain in Asia stays up all night? Mount Neverest. Say, pal, what do dolphins on Neptune eat? Neptuna fish. Say, pal, know what kind of music they listen to on other planets? Neptunes. Get it? Neptunes? What do you call a scared tyrannosaur? A nervous Rex. Why doesn't Buzz Lightyear like the restaurants on the moon? Because they have great food, but no atmosphere.

why did the Stegosaurus cross the road? Because there weren't any chickens back then. Ha! Ha! Ha! What happens when Owl gets laryngitis? He doesn't give a hoot. What did the judge say when a skunk came into the courtroom? Odor in the court! Ha! Ha! Ha! Say, why do most farmers deserve a blue ribbon? Well, 'cause they're always outstanding in their fields. Oh, gosh. Why does it take woolly mammoths so long to get ready for a vacation? Because they have to pack their trunks. What's 40 feet tall, cuts down trees, and makes people cry? Why, Paul Onion. Did you hear that Lumiere's getting married? He found the perfect match. Say, what's black and white and never grew up? Peter Panda. Why was Goofy hitting the piano keys with the side of his head? Because he was trying to play by ear. Say, pal, what do you call George Washington's false teeth? Presidentures. Ha! Ha! Ha! Why wasn't Cinderella very good at sports? Because her coach was a pumpkin. Well, after midnight, I guess. What did Daisy Duck say when she bought some lipstick at the store? Just put it on my bill. Ha! Ha! Ha! If George Washington was alive today, what would he be? Really, really old. How do you stop a rhino from charging? Take away his credit card. Why did Goofy put a saddle on top of the stove? Because he wanted to ride the range. Say, what kind of music makes trolls rock back and forth? Rockin' troll. Say, I know which knight invented the round table? Why, it was circumference. What did Pluto say when he sat on a piece of sandpaper? Rough, rough! Ha! Ha! Ha! What pastry do French ghosts eat for dessert? Why, scream puffs! Ooh, lots of ghoulesterol in those. Why did Goofy tiptoe past the tents when he was camping? He didn't want to wake up the sleeping bags. What kind of party could Sleeping Beauty host? Why, a slumber party, of course. What would Dumbo be if he didn't take a bath for a whole year? A smell-elephant. Ew! Where would Snow White live if she became president? Why, in the Snow White house, of course. What insect is smarter than a talking ant? Why, a spelling bee! How come the 101 Dalmatians never win at hide-and-seek? 'Cause they're always spotted.

0: do cowboys wear spurs on their boots? 'Cause they'd look pretty silly on their heads. What do you call somebody who holds an octopus for a ransom? A squidnapper! Say, did you hear about the dog who went to the flea circus? He stole the show. Gosh, sure I'm glad I got a friend like you. Aw, gosh, I sure am having fun today. Thanks for spending the day with me, pal. What did one shark say to the other shark when they were eating a stand-up comedian? Does this taste funny to you? Why did Goofy throw the clock out the window? He wanted to see time fly. What do you call a fish with two knees? A toony fish. Get it? A toony fish? Say, how did the Romans build the forum? They just added tuum and tuum. Forum, tuum, tuum equal forum. Never mind them. Say, wanna play a game? If you do, just squeeze both my hands. What kind of a movie monster is safe to put into the laundry? A Russian werewolf. What goes zub, zub? A bee stuck in reverse.
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1: 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Pal Mickey has a special surprise waiting for you there. For now, let's go back to the parks and explore all the showbiz magic of the Disney studios.

Welcome aboard the Walt Disney World Express Monorail, our highway in the sky to the Magic Kingdom. For those of you standing, please hold on to the handrails throughout our journey and stay clear of the doors. For the comfort of others, no smoking please. Thank you. We are circling the Disney-created Seven Seas Lagoon. Rising from the Magic Kingdom, on the opposite shore is Cinderella Castle. You can also see Disney's Mountain Range, Big Thunder Mountain and Splash Mountain in Frontierland, and Space Mountain in Tomorrowland. We are entering Disney's Contemporary Resort, where on the Grand Canyon Concourse you can start your day with Chef Mickey's character breakfast. For a panoramic view of Walt Disney World, the California Grill, located on the 15th floor, offers an exquisite array of fine dining experiences, with each meal prepared on stage as a special

safety of the house. While your group is together, now is a great time to pick a place to meet if you become separated in the park. Should you become separated, stop by City Hall on Main Street, USA for assistance. Guest relations at City Hall can also help you plan your day, make dining arrangements, or provide a special guided tour of the Magic Kingdom. In front of the Magic Kingdom is Disney's Walk Around the World, a pathway that will eventually stretch more than 3.5 miles around the Seven Seas Lagoon. Each stone in the pathway commemorates the name and year of an individual guest visit or an entire family vacation at Walt Disney World. Ladies and gentlemen, we're approaching our station at the entrance to Main Street, USA, gateway to the 7 themed lands of the Magic Kingdom. If you're standing, please hold on to the handrails and stay clear of the doors until the monorail stops completely and the doors open. Ladies and gentlemen, please collect your belongings and watch your head and step. Please assist small children by the hand. Once again, we hope you enjoy the Magic Kingdom. As you board, please move across your car to make room for everyone and kindly offer available seating to those needing special assistance. If you're standing, please hold on to the handrails and stay clear of the automatic doors. They will be closing in a moment. Thank you. We will be traveling to the Transportation and Ticket Center. If you are traveling to Disney's Contemporary, Polynesian, or Grand Floridian resorts, please exit this monorail. The monorail on the opposite side of this station services our resort hotels. For assistance, please ask a monorail host or hostess. If you are standing, please hold on to the handrails and stay clear of the doors. They will be closing in a moment. The monorail will depart momentarily for the Transportation and Ticket Center. Thank you. Aboard the Walt Disney World Express Monorail to the Transportation and Ticket Center. For those of you standing, please hold on to the handrails throughout our journey and stay clear of the doors. For the comfort of others, no smoking please. Thank you. We hope you've enjoyed the Magic Kingdom. Within the 47 square miles of the Walt Disney World Resort, you'll discover much more entertainment and recreation for all ages. 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This shimmering musical parade features King Neptune and other creatures of the deep. Located between Disney's Grand Floridian and Polynesian resorts is Disney's Wedding Pavilion. Couples may exchange vows in a fairy tale setting, complete with the picturesque backdrop of Cinderella Castle. 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Inside the Great Ceremonial House, you can enjoy breakfast with Minnie Mouse or a unique dining experience at Ohana. Other evening entertainment includes the Polynesian Luau Dinner Show and the Neverland Club, a supervised dinner buffet for children. Ladies and gentlemen, we are approaching the Transportation and Ticket Center. This includes all sections of the Magic Kingdom car and bus parking lot. If you are traveling to Epcot, please exit here and board the monorail at the connecting monorail station. Separate bus transportation is provided to Disney's Animal Kingdom, the Disney MGM Studios, Typhoon Lagoon, and Downtown Disney, which includes the Marketplace, Pleasure Island, and the West Side. Buses also travel to Disney's Fort Wilderness Resort and Campground and Disney's Wilderness Lodge. Should you need additional assistance, a host or hostess will be happy to help you. This monorail will be returning to the Magic Kingdom. Ladies and gentlemen, if you're standing, please hold on to the handrails and stay clear of the doors until the monorail stops.

0: completely and the doors open. 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
1: Here they come, the best corn chips made.
0: Partner, you just bought the world's biggest Snickers worth, right, Klondike?
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1: Here they come, Fritos, those golden chips of corn.
0: Hey, Klondike, some hungry folks up here, dig another bag of Fritos.
1: Here they come, catch the bag and start enjoying.

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1: Woo!
0: I'm here at the Walt Disney World Resort in Florida with four theme parks, two water parks, woo! Recreation and entertainment. And know it or not, you couldn't have picked a better time to be here because there is something going on right now that kicks this whole thing up a notch. Mickey's my boy. It's called the happiest celebration on Earth. The Global Disney Party celebrating 50 years of theme park magic. This is the best parade ever, which as far as Walt Disney World is concerned, has brought some major attractions from Disney destinations around the world and set them up right here.
1: Oh, that was really close.
0: So today, we are gonna call out the most magical of the magic, the most thrilling of the thrills, to give you the top 7 best things to do at Walt Disney World. Our countdown. We are at Downtown Disney Area. Check it out. Over 80 unique shops, restaurants, and clubs. It's what they call a city of choices in a metropolis of fun. Who is ready to shop? There are some absolutely gigando names in entertainment here. So let's check it out.
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0: Welcome to the Downtown Disney West Side, home of the Cirque du Soleil show, La Nuba. Now, all the Cirque du Soleil shows are different. That's why they have different names. And the La Nuba show is exclusive to the Walt Disney World Resort, so you can't see it anywhere else. No matter what your age, if you're up for a big fat chunk of absolute eye, ear, and imagination candy, then grab some tickets and see the Cirque du Soleil show, La Nuba. To continue our countdown, we hit the Recreation World part of Walt Disney World, a world that is home to 5 championship golf courses, 2 of which are on the PGA Tour. Did you get that? It's still going, isn't it? No, just kidding. I'll tell you what, I got a hold of that one on the 16th. But believe it or not, this isn't where we find our next must-see. Come with me. So, grab your bathing suit. One that won't come off too easily.
3: Let me just fix my suit.
0: And grab your sunscreen and as much of your guts and glory as you can stuff into a beach bag. And let's hit the Disney water park. Disney World is home to 2 world-class water parks, which are among the most imaginative water playgrounds on the planet. We're just walking here in Blizzard Beach.
1: Woo!
0: The one and only ski resort on the Meltdown is Disney's Blizzard Beach. If you like water slides, welcome to the center of the water slide universe.
1: Twisty, turning, winding.
0: I'm on the top of the world! I am talking about water slides out the wazoo. Oh.
4: Come on, y'all!
0: Flash Rusher. 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Rock. We're gonna race! Stop! Stop! Stop! That was amazing! 141 feet up off the deck of Blizzard Beach is a little ditty they like to call Summit Plummet. It's just you and what's left of your bathing suit doing 55 miles an hour. Straight down the chute, brother. Let's get it on. Mm-hmm. How bad can it be? Summit Plummet? I mean, that doesn't sound... Okay. Woo! It's go time. And the water bird wedgies are free with admission. Woo! You look down and you don't see your feet. You don't see anything.
4: Jump, jump.
0: Next on the countdown, we go to Disney's Typhoon Lagoon. Look at all these lazy people in the lazy river. Humonga, cowabonga. You better hit the storm slide. Yes! Typhoon Lagoon is home to one of the largest inland wave pools in existence.
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0: Check it out. Next on Countdown and Disney Water Park's latest invention, Crush and Gusher. This Hydro ride's a little different from the rest. It's actually like a water coaster. So pretty much your ride raft becomes the ride of your life raft. Here's what happens. The Crush and Gusher's super-powered water jet launch you like a slingshot on steroids, then squirt you through hairpin turns and unexpected dips faster than you can say, where's my bathing suit? Sounds like fun, right? So let's hit it. Awesome!
2: Don't go away. When we come back, the number 5 must-see at Walt Disney World.
0: There's a lot of ways to see Walt Disney World Resort, so let's talk tickets. 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
0: Welcome to the Magic Kingdom Park. Are you dizzy yet? Magic Kingdom is the heart of the Disney experience for kids of all ages. It's the center hub for all the classic Disney magic. Here it is. It's a small world. Come on, you know the words. Sing with me. It's a small world after all. Small world. So much to see. I love it. Good boy, Dumbo. Peek-a-boo. There's my Mickey. And it's loaded up with some new attractions show, too. Some arriving just in honor of the happiest celebration on Earth. Did you see what they did to Cinderella Castle for the happiest celebration on Earth? Bling, bling. Like Cinderellabration, a new but already classic piece of Disney entertainment, inspired by the Tokyo Disneyland hit that takes center stage on the castle stage. And it's loaded up with big Disney names. Jasmine, Belle, Aurora, and Snow White all gather to celebrate as Cinderella is crowned a princess. You know, when most people think of the Magic Kingdom Park, they think of classic Disney experiences. I'm gonna ride that puppy! And while that is true, there are some great additions here. Like Buzz Lightyear's Space Ranger Spin and Mickey's PhilharMagic. Truckloads of your favorite Disney characters all animated in a 3D realm and seen on one of the largest seamless projection screens in the world. Wow! Oh, and Stitch's Great Escape. Yep, that naughty, boogery, burpy, mayhem-causing little Experiment 626 swindled his own attraction here at the Magic Kingdom. But what's next on our countdown is a classic Disney Triple Crown. Or should I say Triple Mountain Whammy.
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0: Here we go. Space Mountain, Splash Mountain, and Big Thunder Mountain. And lucky me, I'm gonna hit them all. Triple Mountain Whammy.
4: That was so great.
0: Big Thunder Mountain. Wham, wham, wham. Splash Mountain. It's all wham. Now, don't go running out of Magic Kingdom just yet, because when the sun sets, something pretty amazing happens. The sky comes alive to a little thing called wishing. wishes is baddest, biggest, most fantastic, eye-popping, mind-blowing Big Daddy fireworks show in Disney history. It's the ultimate end to any Disney day. Those fireworks were the most amazing thing. The whole show is set to a classic Disney soundtrack and narrated by Jiminy Cricket himself. This story in the sky is one of the best blasts of Disney magic to date.
2: Don't go away. When we come back, the number 4 must-see attraction at Walt Disney World.
0: 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How's it work? Well, these photographers are all through the park. 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Well, not anymore. Oh, they still take your picture, but now you don't have to waste any valuable playtime to go get them. 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You gotta love it! Like the hat? Welcome back to the top 7 must-sees at Walt Disney World, everybody. I'm Stacy, and to reveal the next attraction on our countdown, we are here at the place where show business takes center stage, from thrill rides to kid-friendly fun and shows, the Disney Studios. Come on, hurry up, hurry up! Hey, welcome to New York. Forget about it. I'm just kidding, it's the Disney Studios. I want to be a millionaire. I love the pink Power Ranger. She's cool and strong. The Disney Studios is a great place to catch a kid-friendly classic like Playhouse Disney, live on stage. Or the incredible nighttime spectacular Fantasmic, where Sorcerer Mickey battles it out with the evil villains of Disney past. We're gonna go find some characters. You have very nice penmanship, Donald. I love Goofy. Woo! Hey, it's Kermit. This way. I look just like him, don't you think? Woo! I love your hair. Oh, can I live here with you? Indiana Jones. He's cute. You know, while you're at the studios, you are just a stone's throw away from a couple of the biggest thrills this side of Neverland. So come with me. We're going to go check them out. This is the Twilight Zone Tower of Terror. It takes you 13 stories up and then drops you faster than the speed of gravity. And to make things even worse, this thing now serves up random ride sequences, so you never know what you're gonna get. Woo! And this baby's called the Rock and Roller Coaster starring Aerosmith.
5: In the name of all that rocks, let's hit it, dude.
0: Ha! The launch alone is a thrill ride in itself. 0 to 60 in 2.8 seconds.
5: Rock, baby.
0: Love roller coasters. Love Aerosmith. Hello.

0: Fasten your seatbelts, ladies and gentlemen, because next on our countdown is an attraction raced in from Disneyland Paris.
1: Get ready. Here's the number 4 must-see attraction at Walt Disney World.
0: Lights, motors, action, extreme sun show. And it's a special treat brought in just for the happiest celebration on Earth.
2: It was hot.
0: The precision driving was awesome. Now you can forget about the edge of your seat. This thing is so high octane, you might as well not even have a seat. It's cars nearly missing, motorcycles jumping in your face. Don't want to miss Action Blow Up. And you know what? You can check it out right here at the Disney Studio.
3: So cool.
0: Woo! We have some decisions to make, you and me.
2: Ooh.
0: The next attraction on our countdown lives in a pretty wild place. Look at those teeth on Disney's Animal Kingdom Park. But this ain't no zoo. In fact, it is far from it. So what is it? Well, it's a little bit of Africa, a little bit of Asia, a little bit of Broadway, and a pinch of prehistoric, all with a great big scoop of the imagination of Disney gone wild. I hear drums. This way. Woo! I got the rhythm. Which way should we go? So many choices. Deep inside the Tree of Life, you'll find the hilarious 3D spectacular It's Tough to Be a Bug. You can hover from the Walt Disney Pictures presentation of a Pixar Animation Studios film, A Bug's Life, and a cat that creepy crawling critters get you screaming with laughter.
4: Are you ready to go?
5: I'm ready to go.
0: And back in Dinoland, USA, you have got to check out Dinosaur. Pretty wild stuff.
2: Whoa, look at those chompas.
0: So there's nothing alive in here.
6: Nothing alive.
0: Okay. Oh! Ah! Good kidding. Scared you. Come on, let's go.

0: tribal rhythm. It was all like, in my blood. They were fantastic. And if you want another great scoop of Disney on stage, then head back to Camp Minnie Mickey, home of Festival of the Lion King, a fantastic theatrical celebration inspired by the animated Disney hit. There's nothing like singing and dancing with Simba and the gang. Turn around, I have to see all of you.
1: I have a crush on Mickey.
0: And don't forget, Camp Minnie Mickey is a great spot for catching up to characters, too.
1: Bye!
0: So you want to go for some wild rides? Well, Disney's Animal Kingdom's got what you need. Ooh, little Lavazia. One I like to call the watch cycle, and the other the spin cycle. So if you'll excuse me, I'm about to get my ride on at Disney's Animal Kingdom. A little Kali River Rapids and Primeval World combo.
2: Let's ride.
0: Hey, we got rough water
3: ahead. I got
0: hope. Let's do it again. So, to get to our next must-see, we have to go all the way to Africa. Well, Disney's Africa. And it's a lot like going to the real Africa, but without all the malaria shot and stuff. So, get your cameras ready and keep your eyes open.
4: And now, the number three must-see attraction at Walt Disney World
0: is Kilimanjaro Safari. Woo! We're four-wheeling now, baby! Just through the African village of Harambe is an actual living, breathing African savanna. I love the giraffe. It's home to lions, crocs, giraffes, elephants, hippos, cheetahs, and all other kinds of wild creatures that you'll see as you ramble through on your safari vehicle. I see giraffes over there. It's Disney's Mother Africa right here in Florida that puts Kilimanjaro Safaris on our list for the top seven must-sees at Walt Disney World.
4: Hey, sit tight. When we come back, the number two must-see at Walt Disney World.
0: Here's a tip I'm sure you're gonna love. Extra magic hours benefit. Sounds pretty cool, right? But what is it? It's extra hours of magic. See, because you're staying at a Walt Disney World Resort hotel, each day you can get an extra hour in the morning or up to an extra 3 hours after park closing in one of the theme parks to visit with some of your favorite characters or to ride some of the most popular attractions. It's like having the whole place to yourself, or at least a little more to yourself. And typically, it's a different park each day. That's a lot of extra magic, huh? So just check with your lobby concierge to find out the details each day and go get you some extra magic.
4: We now return to the top seven must-sees at Walt Disney World.
0: Welcome back to the top seven must-sees at Walt Disney World Resort, everybody. To cap our countdown, we are at Epcot. This is beautiful! And thanks to the happiest celebration on Earth, Epcot is the proud new owner of some flat-out incredible attractions that flat-out kick booty. I love the fish. Fish, fish, fish. Everywhere fish. And don't forget to swing into the living sea. Not only is it one of the largest and most amazing man-made ocean environments going, but it's also where you'll have fun finding Nemo, Marlin, Dory, Pearl, Gil, and Bruce the Shark. And while you're there, stop by and see Crush, because he stars in his own interactive show at the Living Sea called Turtle Talk with Crush. Hey, Crush!
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5: You want to go swimming? Put your fins up, dudes!
0: Crush talks to you, and you talk to Crush.
5: I totally know what you're talking about, man.
0: It's amazing.
5: Later, dude.
0: Another pretty amazing thing you've got to check out while you're at Epcot is Illuminations, Reflections of Earth. Every night, a symphony of sound, light, and fireworks choreographs an amazing close to your day at Epcot. Epcot is great for mixing things up. I mean, think about all the great stuff I've shown you so far, right? And now check this out. Track, baby. It's a get-in, strap-in, let-her-rip ride that puts you in a test car, runs it through its paces on one of the longest, fastest rides of Walt Disney World. Let's hit it. is pedal to the metal.
4: It's time for the number two must see at Walt Disney World.
0: All right, you had your warm up. Now it's time to get down with the get down. I'm talking about Mission Space. It's a goosebump, gravity sucking straight up from your big toe, shooting out your nostrils, white knuckle throw right to the red planet. Let's rock. That launch was the real deal.
4: Don't go away. When we come back, the number one must-see at Walt Disney World.
0: One of the latest marvels from the Dreammakers at Disney is becoming the talk of the park, literally. This is Pal Mickey.
2: Hi, Pal. The name's Mickey. Mickey Mouse?
0: So what does he do? Well, buy Pal Mickey a gift shop of any Disney resort or any one of the four Walt Disney World theme parks, and he pretty much becomes your private tour guide.
2: I can hardly wait to show you around.
0: He tells you about parades and showtimes, recommends attractions, gives short wait tips, shares some facts about the happiest celebration on Earth, can play interactive games with you and sing songs, you name it. He's the ultimate insider. And he doesn't stop when you get him home either. He's Pal Mickey, and I gotta say, he's a pretty cool dude.
2: It's almost time for the parade. Wanna go see?
0: Oh, I gotta go back to the countdown.
4: We now return to the top seven must-sees at Walt Disney World.
0: All right, so you just got done going out of this world on Mission Space, right? So what do you do next? Well, you're at Epcot, so you go around the world. Oh, shit. Without actually going around the world, I'm talking about World Showcase. And not only are all the great countries, people, and food from around the world here, Italy, China, France, Japan, Germany, yummy, yummy, yummy, yummy, yummy. The gelato guy in Italy?
3: Chocolate.
0: Is that right?
3: Yeah.
0: Yummy. But the beauty is, it takes only 5 minutes or so to go from, like, Japan to Italy. So let's do a little World Showcase. Hello, Norway. Oh! Cucarachas! Pretzels und beer. Konnichiwa.
6: Love it.
0: Can I only pick just one? Fish and chips.
7: Work.
0: Canada. No. Wish I wish. Okay, this is it. The end of our countdown. It is time to reveal the number one must-see attraction at Walt Disney World. And this time, inspired by the Disneyland hit attraction and brought in just in time for the happiest celebration on Earth. Ladies and gentlemen, I present to you Soarin'.
4: This is it, the number one must-see attraction at Walt Disney World.
0: And it's a lot like what the name makes you think it is. You fly! How cool is that? And not only that, you fly over some of the most breathtaking natural wonders. Now, I'm told there's nothing to get nervous about. What makes this number one is how incredible it is, how real it is, and how absolutely exhilarating it is. And I am so ready to get exhilarated. Come on, let's go.
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Well, that's it, everybody. We hit all four Walt Disney World theme parks, two Disney water parks, and the downtown Disney area to put together the top seven must-see attractions at Walt Disney World. Thanks, everybody. I'm Stacy. I'll see you next time. So go knock it out and have some fun. Hey, guys, who came up with top seven? Because that was like 107.

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0: Why, Cinderella's dream was to go to the ball, and because she truly believed, her dream came.

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In the Opera House, enjoy great moments with Mr. Lincoln, the amazing, realistic figure of our 16th president, brought to life through the wonders of audio animatronics. If you're holding a ticket for one of our informative guided tours, you'll find the tour garden just to the left of City Hall.

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1: Woo, woo, woo. It's Donald!
2: Donald, what are you doing?
3: I just want a little book.
2: A little book?
3: I knew you fools would fall for my little scheme.

0: 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It's our only hope.
1: Peter Pan.
2: And now,
3: no, no.
2: Here's Genie.
4: Hey, it's great to be back playing the castle. Whoa, I see there was a sale on Ugly. Sounds like our Q2.
1: Run!
0: Oh! Oh! Run, Minnie, run!
1: Come back here!
5: Now I will have my revenge!
1: And you coward! Always flying away!
6: Oh, Captain!
1: Ah!
6: On guard!
1: Why, you scurvy brat! Prepare to taste cold steel!
5: Teeth?
6: That? Oh, or was it that? It could have been this.
1: Whoa! Stop! Stop!
7: I surrender!
1: I've got you now, Pan!
8: Any last words?
6: Trap door.
9: Oh, no.
6: Oh, yes. Hey, Captain! Here comes an old friend!
5: Bow to me, and I may spare your life.
10: Never.
5: Then you will kneel in pieces. The brave Mulan hides in fear, as to be expected from a weak female. Face me. What?
10: Just for you.
5: What?
10: A gift.
5: Not again.
10: Cover your ears. Not bad for a weak female.
11: Incoming!
4: Mayday! Mayday! How you doing? Having a good time? Love the outfit.
11: Whoa!
4: Gotta go. Did you miss me?
11: Ring, ring.
4: Oh, look, a mirror. It must be for you.
5: Nah. Tim, Zalaboo!
4: Right back at you. Mirror, mirror in my hand. Who has the freakiest hairdo in the land? Survey says...
5: You do my hair! What have you done?
4: Three down and one to go.
11: Bye-bye.

Good evening. Tonight, we invite you to join us for Harmonious, a spectacular celebration of the magic that happens when music connects us around the world. Due to lower light levels, we ask that you please watch your step and be sure to take small children by the hand. Tonight's performance of Harmonious will begin in just a few minutes.

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Voices calling out in search of one another.

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And know that the promise of someday begins inside of you today. 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

0: There's a place where a little magic can fill your day with excitement and make your night sparkle with enchantment. It's a place like no other, where you can share moments that can last a lifetime. There's a place where dreams really do come true, and it's called Walt Disney World. The Walt Disney World Resort. Come share magical memories with the ones you love.
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considered more of a plaything. But photographic history was made with antique cameras like this old time. Now, I guess that makes me an old timer myself, because I broke into the film business behind camera of about this vintage. In the old days, we had to operate cameras by hand. Now, you crank too fast, and you get slow motion. Now, you crank too slow, and your films would be speeded up. Actually, early pioneers of cinematography were not great artists by today's standards. But the films they shot were sensational in their day because they moved. Photography had come to life. So, let's crank up this old projector and see some of the fun and excitement in those quaint old motion pictures.

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Your disregard for the greats is appalling. Look at you standing on someone so famous as this. The entire film world, the Chinese theater, all built on names like this, and there you are standing on it with a glaze on your eyes. Come over here where I can see you.

0: Blonde hair, blue eyes. 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You're compelling. Have you ever acted before? Smile, frown, laugh, cry. Oh, you take direction well. Go see a movie. Think about it. I'll see you tomorrow, Soundstage 4. Oh, it's not easy being a genius.
1: It's the Great Movie Ride!
2: Hello, everybody. My name is Susan, and I'm proud to welcome you to the Great Movie Ride. Let me take you from this Hollywood soundstage right into the middle of the action of the greatest films ever made. Is everybody ready?
3: Yes!
2: Now move towards the unknown dangers that lurk in the shadows of the big city. This is the underworld.
3: Gangsters!
4: Like, what are you doing? The heat's on. You gotta get out of here. You don't want to get these nice people hurt, huh?
2: Who are you? What's going on?
4: Just a businessman in a tight spot, and you're in the middle, huh? Should you get out of here?
5: Here they come, boss!
6: Get out your grinders! Hey, quiet out there!
2: Let's get out of here!
5: Come on, get straight, you mug!
3: Well, I'm glad that's over.
1: Me too.
3: Phew!
7: Tales of the Old West.
8: Hey, somebody's robbing the bank!
2: Someone's robbing the bank? I've never seen what's going on. Sit tight, folks. I'll be right back.
1: Oh, gosh. Be careful, Minnie.
9: Missy, get out of the way.
10: Well, look here. Just in time for the perfect getaway.
11: Get those hands in the air.
2: You'll never get away with this.
10: Aren't you stupid, stranger? Would you see me, my partner Snake here? Bam! We got another plan.
8: Look out! The fight's gonna blow!
1: Oh, no!
2: Oh,
11: you ain't taking me alive, Sheriff.
9: You ain't going nowhere, you varmint.
10: You're with me now, so hold on to your horses. We're going for a little ride.
12: Howdy, partner. You here to see Indy? Gore.
13: Look.
12: What do you know? He made it.

0: 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Here, anything is possible. Right across the way from the stunt show, you'll find the 3D movie and Star Tours.
1: I do wish I could go to Endor with you, R2.

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This is a combat zone. It's restricted. 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

0: shuttle ride that will take you behind the scenes of a working motion picture and television studio.
1: It's gonna be a real adventure.
0: We are now entering our back lot. This is known as Residential Street. You may notice something odd about each of these houses. Every single one is just a facade or false front. When production companies work on the back lot, the script sometimes calls for total control over the entire area. You may be able to see some of the specialized equipment it takes to make these productions a reality. This is our New York Street back lot. We use a few movie tricks such as forced perspective to give the illusion of an entire city. Like most studio boneyards, ours is filled with bits and pieces of movie memorabilia. See if you can identify any of the famous movies and actors that might have used these vehicles. We're now entering a large standing set used for special effects. As you can see, they're not filming right now.
2: Okay, roll up!
0: Everybody, it looks like we're going to be in the scene.

0: This is where animation begins. With a good story, adventure, romance, humor, and suspense. In this department, many story elements are born as sketches pinned up on a storyboard. When an animator is armed with a pencil and an active imagination, almost anything can happen. Here you can see an animator using a mirror in order to get that facial expression just right for his character. This is the layout and background department. The layout artist draws the sets and the background artist paints them. The background artist also establishes the mood of the scene by painting with the right colors. In this example, you can see how the various background elements, such as shadows and footprints, are combined together to form a scene.
1: Donald?
2: This is gonna be good!
3: Donald, I have a very bad feeling about this place. Isn't it supposed to be the haunted? Oh, I can't look.
2: Okay, Mom.
3: Oh.
2: Come on, Daisy, don't be chicken.

0: ever trust you. Go!
1: What goes zub, zub? A bee stuck in reverse. What kind of a movie monster is safe to put into the laundry? A Russian werewolf. Sir, wanna play a game? If you do, just squeeze both my hands. Say, how did the Romans build the forum? They just added tuum and tuum. Forum, tuum, tuum equal forum. Never mind them. What do you call a fish with two knees? A toony fish. Get it? Ha! A toony fish? Oh, ha! Oh! Why did Goofy throw the clock out the window? He wanted to see time fly. What did one shark say to the other shark when they were eating a stand-up comedian? Does this taste funny to you? Aw, gosh, I sure am having fun today. Thanks for spending the day with me, pal. Gosh, sure I'm glad I got a friend like you. Say, did you hear about the dog who went to the police?

you called somebody who holds an octopus for a ransom a squidnapper. Why do cowboys wear spurs on their boots? Because they'd look pretty silly on their heads. How come the 101 Dalmatians never win at hide-and-seek? Because they're always spotted. What insect is smarter than a talking ant? Why, a spelling bee. Where would Snow White live if she became president? Why, in the Snow White house, of course. What would Dumbo be if he didn't take a bath for a whole year? A smellophant. You! What kind of party could Sleeping Beauty host? Why, a slumber party, of course. Why did Goofy tiptoe past the tents when he was camping? He didn't want to wake up the sleeping bags. What pastry do French ghosts eat for dessert? Why, scream puffs. Ooh, lots of ghoulisterol in those. What did Pluto say when he sat on a piece of sandpaper? Rough, rough. Say, I know which knight invented the round table? Why, it was circumference. Say, what kind of music makes trolls rock back and forth? Rock and troll.

why did Goofy put a saddle on top of the stove? Because he wanted to ride the range. How do you stop a rhino from charging? Take away his credit card. If George Washington was alive today, what would he be? Really, really old. What did Daisy Duck say when she bought some lipstick at the store? Just put it on my bill. Why wasn't Cinderella very good at sports? Because her coach was a pumpkin. Well, after midnight, I guess. Say, pal, what do you call George Washington's false teeth? Presidentures. Why was Goofy hitting the piano keys with the side of his head? Because he was trying to play by ear. Say, what's black and white and never grew up? Peter Panda. Did you hear that Lumiere's getting married? He found the perfect match. What's 40 feet tall, cuts down trees, and makes people cry? Why, Paul Onion. Why does it take woolly mammoths so long to get ready for a vacation? Because they have to pack their trunks. Say, why do most farmers deserve a blue ribbon? Well, because they're always outstanding in their fields. Oh, gosh. What did the judge say when a skunk came into the courtroom? Odor in the court! What happens when Owl gets laryngitis? He doesn't give a hoot. Why did the Stegosaurus cross the road? Because there weren't any chickens back then. Why doesn't Buzz Lightyear like the restaurants on the moon? Because they have great food, but no atmosphere. What do you call a scared Tyrannosaur? A nervous Rex. Say, pal, know what kind of music they listen to on other planets? Neptunes. Get it? Neptunes? Say, pal, what do dolphins on Neptune eat? Neptuna fish. If athletes get athlete's foot in summer, what do astronauts get in the winter? Mistletoe. Get it? Mistletoe? Ah, gee. What great big mountain in Asia stays up all night? Mount Neverest. What would you get if you crossed a cow and a duck? Milk and quackers. Here's a funny one. What forest creature has really large antlers, a big nose, and white gloves? Give up? Why, Mickey Moose. No relation. What lives in Canada, has great big antlers, and wears red shorts? Why, Mickey Moose. No relation. Here's one for you. What white fluffy dessert lives in the jungle and swings from tree to tree? Give up? A orangutan. Why was the actor's hair all messy? Because he lost the part. What do you call a tiger at the North Pole lost? Say, why did the trolley driver give his pony hot tea with honey and lemon in it? Because the pony was a little horse. Why did Woody give Bullseye cough syrup? Because he was a little horse. Gee, pal, know what Donald Duck and the Liberty Bell have in common? They both have a big quack in them. Say, pal, what's an astronaut's favorite meal of the day? Launch. To learn how to slay dragons in the Dark Ages, know where you'd go? Why, night school, of course. Get it? Night school? You know, like in Shining Armor. Why do trolls have so many wrinkles? Because they're really hard to iron.

Say, pal, what did the cherry tree say to George Washington after he chopped it down? I'm stumped! What did Eeyore say when Christopher Robin offered him dessert? No, thanks. I'm sort of stuffed right now. Ha! Ha! Ha! Now, when I'm at the Haunted Mansion, know what I do for dessert? I scream! No, I mean it. I really do. No kidding. Say, know why tortoises move so slow? 'Cause they carry their houses on their backs. Now, that's what I call a mobile home. What do you call Pluto after he sits in front of a campfire? A hot dog. What does a bee use to brush her hair when it's sticky? Why, a honeycomb, of course. What did the bee call her one true love? Honey. Now that's what I call sweet. Why did Goofy wear two pairs of pants when he played golf? He thought he might get a hole in one. What did Grumpy say when Doc told him it was time to go to bed? Well, I'm not sleepy. I'm grumpy. Say, here's one for you. Now, why can't Pinocchio play the guitar? 'Cause he's got no strings. To play guitar, he's got no strings at all. Oh, gosh. What was Goofy's reaction when he was struck by lightning yet again? He took the lightning rod off his head. What was Goofy's reaction when he was struck by lightning again? He was really shocked. Goofy just can't win sometimes. What was Goofy's reaction when he was struck by lightning? Why, he was shocked, of course. Gee, poor Goofy. Why is Captain Hook's boat still sailing through the sky? Because it's going to Neverland. Ha! Ha! Ha! Say, why did Buzz Lightyear decide to vacation on Mars? Because the moon was full. What kind of a rug does Aladdin cook on? A frying carpet. How come the crocodile couldn't talk very clearly? Well, he had a frog in his throat. Why do hummingbirds always hum? 'Cause they forgot the words. Say, why do geese fly south every winter? 'Cause it's too far to walk. What has 14 legs and catches flies? The seven dwarfs playing baseball. Know why fish are so smart? 'Cause they spend their whole lives in schools. Can you guess why wind power is such a popular new power source? 'Cause it's got so many fans. Why can't two elephants swim at the same time? Because between them, they only have one pair of trunks. What does Donald wear to a fancy Hollywood party? Why, a duck-cedo, with tails, of course. Say, what did Dopey say when Doc told him to make his bed? Nothing, silly. Dopey doesn't talk. What are dino band-aids for? Why, dinosaurs, of course. What did the 101 Dalmatians say after they finished their dinner? Mm-mm, that hit the spots. You should never tell secrets in your vegetable garden. Know why? The corn has ears. Why did Goofy stare at the orange juice carton all day? Because the label said concentrate.

steals Winnie the Pooh from the rich and gives him to the poor. Why, Christopher Robin Hood! Why wouldn't Simba and Timon let the leopard play cards with them? Because they thought he was a cheetah. And cheetahs never prosper. What did the sardine say when he saw the submarine? Look, a can of people. Say, pal, you know where Buzz Lightyear leaves his star cruiser? Why, at a parking meteor. If Br'er Rabbit got married, where would he go afterward? On a bunny moon, of course. Now, if your nose runs and your feet smell, maybe you're built upside down. Say, why do farmers put bells on cows? Because their horns don't work. Gosh, it's an oldie but a goodie. Say, what do you call Monstro when he's sad? A blue whale. Oh, gosh. What kind of shoes does Winnie the Pooh wear? None. He always has bare feet. What did the ghost at the Haunted Mansion eat for breakfast? Bagels and cream cheese, of course. Stop me if you've heard this. What color did Mowgli's bear pal turn when he stayed out in the snow too long? Blue. How do you tie a rocket to a space station? Why, with an astro knot. Why did the sheriff sign up for a one-day art class? Because he wanted to learn how to draw real quick. Why doesn't Mr. Potato Head take Mrs. Potato Head out to nice restaurants? He heard they cost an arm and a leg. And he doesn't have any extras. Gosh, have you read Buzz Lightyear's new book about anti-gravity? You can't put it down. What do you find in an anteater's stomach? Antacid! Why did Genie give Aladdin an elephant to ride? Guess he thought Aladdin needed a lot of trunk space when he traveled. Say, I hear Buzz Lightyear hired those little green men for their eyesight. Yep, it seems their vision is 20-20-20, because of their third eye and all. Why can't Pinocchio's nose be 12 inches long? Because then it's...

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1: Throughout today's performance, please refrain from buzzing, stinging, and pollinating. And no chirping. Thank you. And now, put your wings together for the host of our show, everyone's favorite ant, Flick!
2: Fireflies! Fireflies! Up here! Over here. Way over. Way over. A little more. A little more. Little less.
3: Perfect.
2: Hello, and welcome. Welcome to our show. You know, we've been doing this act for over 300 million years. And with bugs making up more than 80% of the animal world, we're the biggest cast of them all. Still, you guys just don't seem to see us. So, that's why we gave you the special bug eyes, huh? Go ahead, put them on. Neat, huh? Yeah, now you're all honorary bugs, so, on with the show!

0: survival techniques. 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Well, technically, he's an arachnid, you see. And a few Chili, I really hate you for that. I really dropped that. I hate.
1: Oh, sorry, Blick.
0: Where?
1: Nicole.
0: Where was I? Yes, Chilean French bliss, my friend Chili here.
1: Yeah.
0: Throw poison quills at their enemies with deadly accuracy.
1: I never miss.
2: This is the part of my favorite.
1: Paul! Keep up, Kevin! Keep up, Kevin! Jeez, I roll.
3: Still

prophecy that Herod has come to be above. But you guys should, because we made your

0: a basic way.
1: And it's holy!
0: Well, it still has a few bugs in it, but that's our show. And now that you're all honorary bugs, remember, magnifying glasses are for looking at little things, not for burning little things. See ya.
2: Hey.
0: Hey, little fella. Where should you be?
3: There.
0: That's right. Good bug. Good little bug.
4: Your attention, please. We ask that all honorary bugs remain seated so the beetles, maggots, and cockroaches may exit safely. At this time, gather up your personal belongings

0: The Cosmos, a universe of good and evil, where a small group struggles to bring freedom to the countless worlds of despair. A ragtag band led by the infamous Captain EO.
1: This planet doesn't look so dangerous, Idie.
2: Is this it, Odie?
1: We'll see. Ah! We better find that landing beacon.
2: Hey, Hooter, we're almost there.
3: Oh, boy!
4: Don't get too close or you'll trip their intrusion alarm.
3: Yeah, don't blow it, you guys.
1: Relax, there's no problem.
2: Intrusion alarm!
5: Battle alert!
2: Battle alert!
4: Don't panic. That's what got us into trouble the last time.
6: What?
2: It wasn't our fault, Nestor.
1: It was Hooter's fault.
6: Right, it was Hooter's fault.
2: Oh, Hooter!
4: Straighten up, man. It's the captain.
7: Good morning, Captain.
4: It looks like we tripped their intrusion alarm, sir.
3: Idie and Odie blew it. They got too close.
8: We're going in.
4: Sir, the ship is in absolutely no condition to go into battle. And I thought we'd begin by cleaning up Hooter's bunk.
3: Rust bucket.
8: Hooter! Listen, the command considers us a bunch of losers. But we're going to do it right this time because we're the best. We don't, we'll be drummed out of the core.
4: We won't let you down this time,
1: we're
4: sir.
1: We're going to do it right.
6: That's right. We'll be perfect, sir.
3: By the book.
8: Okay.
6: Captain, there's something weird out there.
1: A patrol ship.
8: I thought so. Maybe we can outrun it.
6: It's going to ram us!
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0: get the map? Where's the map?
1: Who's got the map?
2: Fuzzball.
3: Hooter.
0: Hooter!
4: I think I ate it.
1: You ate it?
5: Captain EO! Captain EO!
0: It's Commander Bog.
5: Captain EO, you are late reporting in. Are you having a problem finding our landing beacon?
0: No, sir. Everything's under control, sir.
5: What's going on?
0: He's having a slight thrustful malfunction, sir.
5: Captain EO, are you engaged in combat against orders? Let's see. Lost my visual. What's going on?
6: Going through?
2: No! ID, the sail's not in!
1: Hooter, bring in the sail!
4: Okay!
1: It's right behind you, Hooter!
4: I can't reach it!
5: What's going on?
0: Somebody push the red button!
3: Use your trunk, Hooter!
7: Come on, Hooter! Stretch!
2: We're losing power!

0: teniyor.
1: I think we found the beacon. Castillo, take a look at this.
2: The homing beacon. We ran right into it. Everything's okay, sir.
0: Right on target.
2: And we've reached the homing beacon, sir.
3: Well, so far so good, Captain EO. Though I must admit, I am a bit surprised after the mess you made of your last mission. But now that you've found the beacon, take the map. Find the Supreme Leader and give her the gift. You do have the map, don't you?
1: No problem. No problem, sir.
4: Right here.
3: Let's get going.
4: Boy, do we have a problem.
1: We'll never find the Supreme Leader without a map.
4: Be quiet, okay.
2: Hooter,
4: I'm disguising myself.
2: Hooter, listen, put it back and let's go. Hooter, don't be silly.
4: Gotta have a disguise.

0: I told you I'd find her.
1: Silence! Infidel.
0: Infidel?
1: You infect my world with your presence. 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
0: See you later, trash can.
1: And for him, 100 years of torture in my deepest dungeon.
2: Your Highness, my loyal companions and I accept these punishments.
0: We do?
3: Of course we do. He's our captain.
0: That's speak for yourself.
2: We have come here uninvited and unannounced.
1: So, then we both admit to your stupidity. Why have you come?
2: To bring a gift, Your Highness. To someone as beautiful as you.
1: You think me beautiful?
2: Very beautiful within, Your Highness, but without a key to unlock it. And that is my gift to you.
1: So, let me see this gift.
2: Not only see, Your Highness, but hear.

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Tonight's performance of Harmonious will begin in just a few minutes.

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Voices calling out in search of one another.

Utopia Curious song with you. And know that the promise of someday begins inside of you today. 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

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We're gathered here tonight, around the fire, as people of all lands have gathered for thousands and thousands of years before us, to share the light and to share a story. An amazing story, as old as time itself, but still being written. And though each of us has our own individual stories to tell, a true adventure emerges when we bring them all together as one. We hope you enjoy our story tonight, Reflections of Earth.

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You do? You've seen that like 5 or 6 times?

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We celebrate our history.

0: enjoyed hosting you at World Showcase Lagoon. And we hope you have enjoyed Reflections of Earth, presented by Sylvania, a Siemens company. 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
1: AT&T welcomes you aboard Spaceship Earth. Journey with us now to the dawn of recorded time as we explore the amazing story of human communication.

Lee.

Like a grand and miraculous spaceship, our planet has sailed through the universe of time. And for a brief moment, we have been among its many passengers. From the very beginning, we have always sought to reach out to one another, to bridge the gaps between us, to communicate. Across a lonely, hostile planet, our early ancestors spread out in search of food, shelter,

0: With the development of language came a vital key to our survival. For the first time, we could share and learn from one another. We bonded together in small tribes and prospered. No longer isolated. No longer alone. Ages later, the Egyptians invented the first written communications, a complex language of hieroglyphic pictures and symbols. With the creation of papyrus scrolls came the world's first piece of paper. Now, without ever leaving their palaces, pharaohs could deliver proclamations and decrees to subjects across the land. Phoenician merchants established the earliest commercial highways, trading goods and information at distant ports of call.
1: To aid in record keeping,
0: they created the first common alphabet and shared this new tool across the Mediterranean. In ancient Greece, the spoken word was elevated to a fine art. Philosophers debated with one another in plazas, and storytellers found a new forum for personal expression. The theater was born. The mighty Roman Empire bridged three continents with a vast system of roads. The fastest information highways the world had ever known. East, west, north, and south, all roads led to Rome. But these same roads were turned against Rome by invaders whose destruction left ages of knowledge and wisdom in the ashes that would become the Dark Ages.

But all was not lost. For far across the land, from Cairo to Cordoba, Jewish teachers, Islamic scholars continued the quest for knowledge. In libraries of wisdom, they debated ideas and shared new discoveries with all who would listen. In Western abbeys, monks toiled endlessly in lonely isolation, copying ancient books of wisdom and revelations for

Finally, from the depths of the Dark Ages, came the Age of Enlightenment, the Renaissance. And with this era came a powerful new invention, the movable type printing press. Scientists, explorers, and scholars spread their discoveries in books and essays. Poets, musicians, and artists, fueled by the passion of the age, created timeless works of beauty and majesty.

On this wave of inspiration, we sailed into a bold new era of communication, bringing an explosion of tools and technologies which would bridge people around the world as never before. And as our appetite for information and knowledge grew, the world began to shrink. Today, we possess the ability to connect with one another instantly, anywhere on the planet.

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Or will we use this power to usher in a new age of understanding and cooperation on this, our spaceship Earth?

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Our news is their news, their news ours. We share our hopes and concerns with the whole planet. We truly live in a global neighborhood.

wondrous new tools will help us learn more about ourselves, each other, and the planet we share. Spaceship Earth will become our virtual classroom. Of hope and sorrow, dreams and joys.

Since the dawn of recorded time, communication has revolutionized our lives and changed our world. We now have the ability and the responsibility to build new bridges of acceptance and cooperation between us, to create a better world for ourselves and our children as we continue our

have your attention, please. Ladies and gentlemen, boys and girls, you are approaching the new global neighborhood. Now that you've seen the future, we invite you to experience it yourself. Soon your vehicle doors will open automatically. Please gather your belongings and watch your step on the moving platform. Then walk through the portal to AT&T's new global neighborhood and a whole new way to communicate. Come on, I'll meet you there.

instructed to us and to nature. It's a new beginning in the cycle of life.

Beneath the surface of the land, roots travel in the mud, extracting precious nutrients and minerals. These elements, when combined with sunlight, create the diverse living systems of our planet.

those living systems is the rainforest, home to the most amazing concentration of life on the planet. These dense and beautiful forests cover only a tiny portion of the Earth's surface, but contain more than half of its planet's biodiversity. Rainforests are also extremely

Nature has created a very different, no less beautiful living system. And while this arid landscape may seem lifeless, it is very much alive. The plants and animals that have learned to survive in these harsh conditions make use of what little water they can find and avoid the scorching rays of the relentless sun. The American prairie once appeared as desolate as the desert, but over time, rainwater and nutrients gradually penetrated the hard surface of this land. Even the hooves of the mighty buffalo helped create the rich soil that would one day become home to the American farm. Sometimes overuse of the land. In our search for more efficient ways to grow food, we often fail to realize the impact.

0: ways to grow food that will assure both human and environmental well-being.
1: In farmlands across America, we're learning that by plowing under vegetation containing natural fertilizers, we can enrich the soil without the use of chemicals. In Saudi Arabia and Mexico, we're learning to produce food on desert seacoasts by developing and planting crops that thrive on salt water. Here at Epcot, we're learning to reduce the need for pesticides by using natural predators like ladybugs and wasps to control pests. In Japan, we're learning that by adding composted leaves and other plant material to our soil, we can reduce the need for fertilizers.
0: How will we be tomorrow growing beans for food production, yet still respect the needs of the land? Some of the answers are being discovered just ahead. To help us maintain these carefully controlled ecosystems, and for your safety, please remain seated in your boat at all times.

scientists from EPCOT and the U.S. Department of Agriculture are exploring innovative ways to produce bountiful harvests now and into the future. The tropics are home to the greatest diversity of plants on the planet. Many of these, like papaya, bananas, cacao, coffee, and rice, are well known around the world. These are just a few of the edible plants that have been an important source of nutrition for people living in the tropics. Many are rich in vitamins and minerals, while others are well adapted to growing in less than ideal conditions. Some, like the water lily, thrive in wet, swampy areas and waterways. All parts of this plant, even the flower petals, are edible. The starchy root of the plant has long been used to make flour for baking. One day, many of these lesser-known tropical plants may be as important as the bananas growing on both sides of the boat. More than 28 million tons of bananas are eaten annually, making it the most popular fruit in the world. When we mention farming, you probably don't think of fish, but fish farming, or aquaculture, accounts for nearly half of all the seafood consumed globally. Tilapia, bass, and catfish, like the ones you see here, are three of the more popular crops raised by fish farmers. The sustainable system we're using here recycles the water in the tanks. As a result, we're able to save millions of gallons each year. Our small fish farm produces nearly 5,000 pounds of fish each year to serve in restaurants around Walt Disney World. Innovations like this one can play an important role in our efforts to produce bountiful harvests and still protect natural resources. While there are more than 50,000 edible plant species in the world, most of us are only familiar with the handful that make up our everyday diet. The common grains growing here, wheat, maize, sorghum, and millet, plus rice, account for nearly two-thirds of our global food consumption. Learning how to increase yields of these staples is an important goal of research around the world. These plants are definitely on their way up. Innovative growing techniques like these increase yields while more efficiently using resources like water, fertilizer, and pesticides. Another innovation at work here is our integrated pest management program. By populating our greenhouses with beneficial insects that prey on harmful pests, like aphids and flies, we are significantly reducing our reliance on conventional pesticides. We're growing these crops using our nutrient film system. This technique precisely controls and recycles water and nutrients. With it, we can produce over 27,000 heads of lettuce a year in this one small area. Okay.

0: serve more than 15 tons of produce from our greenhouses and restaurants here at the land every year.
1: Jalapenos. Yeah, I want some of those jalapenos.
0: The future of agriculture may include innovative ideas like this vertical growing system. Plants grown in this way use a fraction of the space required by traditional growing methods. That saves water and increases production. The aquaponics system on your left combines hydroponics with aquaculture. The fish provide a natural source of fertilizer for the plants, and the plants help keep the water clean for the fish. It's another great way to produce more while using less. In our lab, Epcot scientists are working with the U.S. Department of Agriculture on a number of innovative projects.

0: houses represent just a fraction of the work being done worldwide to produce bountiful harvests for our growing population. Scientists, farmers, and even backyard gardeners are doing their part to improve the quantity and quality of foods that we all rely upon. Together, we can continue to find more ways to increase food production and protect our precious natural environment. Only then will we truly be living with the land. On behalf of Walt Disney World, we hope you've enjoyed this unique journey through our living laboratory. If you'd like a closer look, then check out the Behind the Scenes walking tour. It's a chance for the whole family to get up close and personal with the plants and growing techniques in our laboratories. Please keep your hands and feet inside the boat and remain seated until the boat comes to a complete stop.
1: Nova Era. Ladies and gentlemen, please welcome Nova Era.

Thank you very much and welcome to our show. We are Nova Era and we just played our original composition that is our title song. And our next will be a special arrangement of Mozart and Beethoven Sonata.

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And now we're going to play for us Lo Song and his original composition, Raggi di Sole.

And then now I'm going to play our original song, Chance Play.

going to play original composition. That is the song that gives the title to our debut CD, which is available at the gift card and is

would like to introduce to you the musicians of Nova Era. At the violin, Julia. At the cello, Pasquale. At the bass, Stefano. At the drums, Marcello. And at the keyboard, there is our founder, and he's also the composer or arranger of all our music, Maestro Andrés Roca. And there is mia de obo, Maria Luisa. Grazie. Part of our team is also our sound technician, Lou, that is upstairs. And now we are going to play one of Andrés' original songs, Galileo.

0: 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Before entering a body probe vehicle, you must pass through a level 1 and level 2 dermatopic purification screen. Thank you.
1: Body probe Zulu 174 is ready for boarding in bay number 1. 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
0: Will a molecular compression specialist please report to Bay 2? 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Will a molecular compression specialist please report to Bay number 2?
3: Hello, everyone. My name is Jane, and I'm your orientation officer. My job is to familiarize you with the process of miniaturization. You'll be traveling in our ultra-comfortable LGS-250 body probe vehicle. This ship is one of the newest in our fleet and weighs approximately 26 tons. By way of a highly sophisticated and ingenious process, not only will your ship be miniaturized, it will be beamed below the skin of a volunteer so that you will be able to view the inner workings of the human body. During this time, the ship will remain much smaller than the point of a pin and weigh less than a drop of water. When your mission is over, the ship will be returned to full size at the same exact coordinates from which it was miniaturized. In the late 20th century, NASA began its exploration of space using unmanned vehicles. In time, the space program became sophisticated enough to send men to the moon. Our program began in much the same way. Unmanned vehicles led the way, and today we have a fleet of 4 body probe shuttles sending miniaturized medical teams into the body on a daily basis. From all of us here at the center, congratulations on becoming part of our miniaturization program. We're sure that you'll be amazed by your mission into the body, and we hope that you enjoy and learn from your journey today.

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Howdy, folks. I'm Orville. Say, let me show you why I've been chosen. You're a number one aeronautical expert.

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But if it wasn't for us members of the bird family, you people would never have been able to take a trip on one of those beauties. Wowee! Just look at it. So sleek, safe, and graceful. But then it wasn't always this way. Long ago, to relieve the discomfort of his only means of transportation, man took to the skies.

0: And so throughout history it went, one bird framed attempt after another, and another. And another. And another. Man didn't realize the secret to getting off the ground was sitting in my family tree. My distant relatives had to be subjected to complete examination. Scrutinizing investigation. Exacting study. And thorough research. Let me show you what was found out. Man discovered the top of a wing must be curved. As the wing moves through the sky, air passing over the wing moves faster than air underneath. This makes the air pressure under the wing greater than above. So the wing is pushed up. Of course, there's more to flying than just lift. To get the lift and maintain it, you gotta have what is known as propulsion. Show you how us birds do it. You see, our wings move forward on the downstroke. During the downstroke, the wingtips bend upward. In this position, the wings slice the air like a knife, allowing the wings and body to move forward. On the upstroke, the wingtips separate. This lets the air pass through, making it easier for the old wings to get back to their starting position. As this is done, over and over, a bird achieves propulsion. Remind me to have those principles demonstrated on a bigger blackboard from now on. Anyway, with this knowledge at their command, the brothers Orville and Wilbur Wright made a bold declaration.
1: I am going to fly.
2: Me too.
0: To achieve lift, their flying machine had wings which were curved on top. For propulsion, they had a 12-horsepower engine which turned two propellers. Now a propeller has a front surface which is curved like the top of a wing. When it spins, air pressure in front becomes less than the pressure behind. As the higher pressure pushes toward the lower pressure, it propels the plane. Any bird knows that. After that historic flight at Kitty Hawk, North Carolina, December 17, 1903, there was no stopping other intrepid birdmen in their quest to fly.
3: Oh, man and machine, what a wonderful team. As together they reach for the sky. With the devil.

0: Say, friends, here's something that really helped air travel take off. A jet engine.
1: Yes, sir.
0: This gizmo helped to make today's airplanes fly faster and farther than ever before. Show you how it works. Air enters the intake at a low speed. It's compressed and burned with fuel in the combustion chamber. Now this creates an exhaust moving out the back just so fast, it gives the airplane a real boost.
2: Now aside from the jet, there are other great things about modern day air travel. For instance, comfort and convenience. If you don't believe me, well, follow the lead of us birds. It's soon.

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1: 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That's an awful lot of gifts.

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0: We're laughing lots of silly jokes and funny little tricks.
1: Well, don't despair.
0: We have them all for you.

0: we save the best for last. Come on, let's go get it.
1: This is so exciting.
2: Here's a gift they'll never forget. And as for you, not a word. You wouldn't want to spoil my little surprise, would you?
1: Don't you just love surprises?
0: I sure do! Whoa, whoa.
1: Hurry up, Donald! Now close your eyes!
0: It's gonna be a blast!
3: Special delivery!

Yeah.

0: do I need for a trip through time? Hey, who took my toga? Oh, hi there. Nice to see ya. The name's Nine-Eye, and you caught me packing for my big trip through time. Well, actually, I should say our big trip, because you're all coming with me, courtesy of an amazing new invention. The very first, one-of-a-kind, special, limited edition, time machine, super smart Turbo XL. Isn't she a beauty? Don't worry, we're not all squeezing into that gizmo, just me. But it'll be just like you're right there with me, because I have built-in cameras all around me, 9 of them, giving a complete 360-degree view of everything I see. And I'll be transmitting everything back to you, live. So, everything I see, you see. See? Oh, we're getting close. I'd like to introduce you to the robot behind the machine, a brilliant inventor and scientific genius, Time Keeper. I think he'd like to have a word with you now. That wasn't exactly the word I had in mind. What Time Keeper was trying to say is, he's always dreamed of traveling through time. You see, he was inspired by the work of two incredible visionaries. I'm sure you all know Jules Verne, noted writer and French guy, with books like Around the World in 80 Days, 20,000 Leagues Under the Sea, and From the Earth to the Moon. He dreamed up stuff like spaceships and submarines years before they actually happened. And here's H.G. Wells, an Englishman with a fabulous imagination. He wrote The Invisible Man, War of the Worlds, and our personal favorite, The Time Machine. But none of H.G.'s visions ever came true. Until today. Hey, did I mention that I'm a fully qualified time travel pilot? I studied at MIT. T, the Metropolis Institute of Time Travel. Check out my training films. Meanwhile, I'd better check on Timekeeper and see what's keeping him.
1: Nine-Eye prepares for the rigors of time travel. Her testing begins with a trip over the falls to prove she's watertight. Next, Nine-Eye flies into a barn full of explosives.
0: Explosives?
1: To test her fire resistance. Finally, Nine-Eye hitches a ride on a space shuttle for the ultimate test of airworthiness. Up, up, and away. And so Nine-Eye graduates with flying colors, ready for her time travel adventure.
2: Nicklehead.
3: CB.
0: Is this thing ready or not? Hey, whoa, wait, what are you doing? What's going on here? This might be a good time to go over some safety instructions. I'd pay real close attention if I were you. See you inside.

0: Ladies and gentlemen, Disneyland has now ended its normal operating day. We hope you've enjoyed your visit to the Magic Kingdom and that you'll be back with us again soon. Drive carefully on your way home. Good night.
1: Yeah, folks, and me and my pals hope you had a swell time.
2: Oh, yeah.
3: Mickey, yeah.
2: Mickey?
1: Uh-huh?
2: It's that time.
1: What time is that, Minnie?
2: Oh, Goofy?
4: Huh? Oh.
5: Now it's time to say goodnight to all our company. M-I-C.
1: See you real soon.
6: It's always Mickey Mouse.
5: K-E-Y.
1: Why?
5: Because we like you.

0: We're now leaving the land of fantasy and entering the world of the future, Tomorrowland. Throughout the years, Disneyland has showcased numerous innovations in entertainment and in transportation as well. For example, the first daily operating monorail system in the Western Hemisphere was introduced at Disneyland. Today, a third-generation monorail system glides above the Magic Kingdom, taking guests along a scenic 2.5-mile journey between Tomorrowland and the Disneyland Hotel. Winding above the roadways of the Autopia is the People Mover, another Disney-developed transportation system introduced right here in Tomorrowland. In 1981, a third-generation Wedway People Mover opened at Houston Intercontinental Airport. One day, a system like this may serve you in your own hometown. We're now approaching the Tomorrowland Station. After a brief stop, we'll travel through the Grand Canyon and then go back through eons of time to our primeval world. Please remain seated until the train comes to a complete stop. This is Tomorrowland, Tomorrowland Station. To those of you joining us here, welcome aboard the Disneyland Railroad. Please remain seated while the train is moving, keeping your hands and arms inside the car. And no smoking, please. We're now about to travel along the rim of the Grand Canyon. All the animals, trees, and birds you will see are typical of those actually found there. Our train will then carry us back millions of years in time, back to a day when mighty dinosaurs ruled the swamps and marshes of the fantastic primeval world. And now, the Grand Canyon. That's the spectacular Grand Canyon as we know it today. But it wasn't always that way. In fact, millions of years ago, warm primeval seas covered the region we call the Grand Canyon. Strange creatures crawled from the seas, and later, giant animals roamed over the swamps and marshes. Our ancestors never heard the sounds we're about to hear, nor saw the sights of this fantastic primeval world. We're now approaching the Main Street Station. If you are disembarking here, please remain seated until we come to a complete stop. Then kindly gather your belongings and step carefully from the train. Thank you for traveling with us aboard the Disneyland Railroad, and we hope you have a wonderful visit here at the Magic Kingdom. This is Main Street, Main Street Station, Disneyland, USA.
1: To all who come to this happy place, welcome. Disneyland is your land. Here age relives fond memories of the past, and here youth may savor the challenge and promise of the future. Disneyland is dedicated to the ideals, the dreams, and the hard facts that have created America, with the hope that it will be a source of joy and inspiration to all the world.

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1: Come on,
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0: 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I get the point.
1: The porcupine represents faith and trust. He reminds us that we can accomplish great things as long as we truly believe we can.
0: Who knew we could learn so much from animals?

0: 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I get the point.
1: The porcupine represents faith and trust. He reminds us that we can accomplish great things as long as we truly believe we can.
0: Who knew we could learn so much from animals?

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You're a number one aeronautical expert.

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Wowee! Just look at it. 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But then it wasn't always this way. Long ago, to relieve the discomfort of his only means of transportation, man took to the skies.

0: another. Man didn't realize the secret to getting off the ground was sitting in my family tree. My distant relatives had to be subjected to complete examinations, scrutinizing investigations, exacting studies, and thorough research. Let me show you what was found out. Man discovered the top of a wing must be curved. As the wing moves through the sky, air passing over the wing moves faster than air underneath. This makes the air pressure under the wing greater than above, so the wing is pushed up. Of course, there's more to flying than just lift. To get the lift and maintain it, you gotta have what is known as propulsion. Show you how us birds do it. You see our wings move forward on the downstroke. During the downstroke, the wingtips bend upward. In this position, the wings slice the air like a knife, allowing the wings and body to move forward. On the upstroke, the wingtips separate. This lets the air pass through, making it easier for the old wings to get back to their starting position. As this is done, over and over, a bird achieves propulsion! Remind me to have those principles demonstrated on a bigger blackboard from now on. Anyway, with this knowledge at their command, the brothers Orville and Wilbur Wright made a bold declaration.
1: I am going to fly.
2: Me too.
0: To achieve lift, their flying machine had wings which were curved on top. For propulsion, they had a 12-horsepower engine which turned two propellers. Now a propeller has a front surface which is curved like the top of a wing. When it spins, air pressure in front becomes less than the pressure behind.

the higher pressure pushes toward the lower pressure, it propels the plane. Any bird will panic. After that historic flight at Kitty Hawk, North Carolina, December 17, 1903, there was no stopping other intrepid birdmen in their quest to fly. Amen.

0: Say, friends, here's something that really helped air travel take off. A jet engine. Yes, sir. This gizmo helped to make today's airplanes fly faster and farther than ever before. Show you how it works. Air enters the intake at a low speed. It's compressed and burned with fuel in the combustion chamber. Now this creates an exhaust moving out the back that's so fast, it gives the airplane a real boost.
1: Now aside from the jet, there are other great things about modern day air travel. For instance, comfort and convenience. If you don't believe me, well, follow the lead of us birds.

0: 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Primary phases stand by to verify automatic tracking signals.
1: Phase blue. Oculoscope scanning. Signal modulation positive.
2: Phase green. Oculoscope fading. Signal modulation variable.
3: For centuries, man had but his own two eyes to explore the wonders of his world. Then he invented the microscope, a mighty eye, and discovered the fantastic universe beyond the limits of his own meager sight. Now your adventure through inner space has begun. Through the mighty microscope, you will travel into the incredible universe found within a tiny fragment of a snowflake. I am the first person to make this fabulous journey. Suspended in the timelessness of inner space are the thought waves of my first impressions. They will be our only source of contact once you have passed beyond the limits of normal.
4: Magnification. Magnification. Magnification. Magnification.
0: I am passing beyond the magnification limits of even the most powerful microscope. These are snowflakes, and yet they seem to grow larger and larger. Or can I be shrinking beyond the smallness of a tiny snowflake crystal? Indeed, I am becoming smaller and smaller. These tiny bits of snowflake crystal tower above me like an enormous wall of ice. Can I penetrate this gigantic prism? And yet this wall of ice only seems smooth and solid. From this tiny viewpoint, I can see that nothing is solid, no matter how it appears. Still, I continue to shrink. What compelling force draws me into this mysterious darkness? Can this be the threshold of inner space?

have reached the universe of the molecule? Yes, these are water molecules, H2O. They vibrate in such an orderly pattern because this is water frozen into the solid state of matter. These fuzzy spheres must be the atoms that make up the molecule. Two hydrogen atoms bonded to a single oxygen atom. And I see it's the orbiting electrons that give the atom its fuzzy appearance. And still I continue to shift. Is it possible that I can enter the atom itself?

have pierced the wall of the oxygen atom. I am so infinitely small now that I can see millions of orbiting electrons. They appear like the Milky Way of our own solar system. This vast realm, this is the infinite universe within a tiny speck of snowflake crystal. And there is the nucleus of the atom. Do I dare explore the vastness of its inner space? No, I dare not go on. I must return to the realm of the molecule before I go on shrinking forever. Strange. The molecules are so active now. They have become fluid, freed from their frozen state. That can only mean that the snowflake is melting. Yes, the snowflake has melted, but there is no cause for alarm. You are back on visual and returning to your normal size. This has been one of many exciting adventures through inner space in a never-ending search for new ways to rearrange molecules for the benefit of mankind. Now, in our display area, you will see modern miracles created by rearranging the molecules of not only water, but of air, coal, petroleum, and many other raw materials. This is Monsanto.

0: As I said before, when you've been on the river for a few years, well, you hear a lot of tall tales. A few years back, an old trapper brought his trained bears out here and opened the Country Bear Playhouse. But those pesky Bruins, well, they proved to be nothing but trouble. They took over the place, and now they're doing the show their own way. Well, folks say that those bears can sing and dance and, well, even tell jokes.
1: Hey, Henry, what's holding you up? Let's get on with the show. We can't hang around here all day.
2: Now, Buff, be patient. Takes a little doing to set these things up.
3: Yeah, we ain't going anywhere anyhow. We're kind of hung up here.
2: Okay, boys, take it easy. Now we're ready to start. Sorry, folks. I'll be right with you. Give me a little intro there, Gomer.
1: Well, it's about time.
2: Howdy, folks. Welcome to the one and only original Country Bear Jamboree, featuring a bit of Americana, our musical heritage of the past. But enough of this chit-chat, yak-yak, and flim-flam. Just refrain from hibernating. And we'll all enjoy the show, because we've got a lot to give.
3: Hey, he's a regular Liberace.
2: And it plays good, too. And right now, I give you a sorted assortment of executioners of music and song. The Five Bear Rugs. Plus, Gomer. Hit it, boys!

G. Zeke and Zeb, Ted and Fred, and Bear named Tennessee. Zeke's twanging on banjo and a tapping with his feet. A banging on a dish pan with a real old country beat. Zeb is sawing on the fiddle with a crooked hickory bow. When the spirit moves that rule, he can make that fiddle go. Brother Ted is on the corn jug. Now I mean that bear can blow. He also plays the washboard with the handle of a hoe. And Big Fred's playing mouth harp. He plays it kind of sad. He never took a lesson. He just picked it up from Dad. And little old Tennessee Bear is a featured on the thing. Sounds just like a guitar, but it's only got one string. So clap your hands and stomp your feet and try to keep right with them. One sure thing the Bear Band's got is real old country rhythm. Yeah, clap your hands and stomp your feet and try to keep right with them. One sure

0: Ain't you going to help me out over there, Henry? Goodness gracious, what do you think we have you on the show for?
1: Now, Wendell.
0: You're supposed to pick.
1: Now, Wendell, please.
0: If you can't cut it, just lay out.
1: Well, let's not fight now, because we got work to do here.
0: Well, let's do it.
1: Now, here's a fractured folk song, butchered by two birds.
0: Yeah, we wrote these lousy lyrics, and we also wrote the words.
1: The chords are very simple. In fact, there's only three. First it's G, then C, and D, and then going back to G.
0: But you gotta be quick.
2: And now, a heart-rendering ditty by our own growler of song, Liver Lips McGraw. Sing it, Mac.

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1: Yes, folks, we only have high-class stuff on this show. And now, here's a special treat out of Tampa. A little bit of ever-loving, cuddlesome fluff. Our own Trixie.

0: beautiful, beautiful.
1: That was a mighty big song, Trixie.
2: Oh, thank you, Henry.
3: That sure ain't all that's big.
1: Well, you know lightweight yourself, Buff.
4: Boys, boys, watch your manners.
5: Yeah, if you can't say something nice...
6: Boys, okay now, boys, if you just stop carrying on, like...
1: We just might dedicate this next song to y'all.
6: And we so dedicate.

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0: 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I said, I can't, I'm a married man. 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
2: He's a born loser.
0: Don't do-si-do.

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0: Born on the mountaintop in Tennessee, greenest state in the land of the free. Raised in the woods so he knew every tree. Tamed him a bar when he was only three. Davy Crockett, king of the wild frontier. Off through the woods he's marching along, making up yarns and singing a song.
1: It's her fight.
0: Wait a minute. Hold the phone down there. You've had your turn
1: Henry.
0: Now.
1: Henry, leave me now.
2: Blood all around.
0: Hey, gang, hit it.
3: He's big around the middle and he's broad across the rump. 9 miles an hour, taking 30 feet of jump.

0: Well, as you can see, we're just one big happy family. Well, folks, this concludes our show. So thanks for bearing with us to the bear end and barrel around to see us again. What do you say, Sammy?
1: I say, y'all come back. You hear?
2: We hope that you'll be coming back again. That you drop in to see us now and then. We've done our very best to please with just the bare necessities. We hope that you'll be coming back again.
3: Come again. Come again.
4: Anytime.
5: The welcome mat is always out. Seeing you is fine.
3: We hope that you'll be coming back again. That you'll drop in and see us now and then.
6: We had such fun we're going to cry.
4: We just can't bear to say goodbye.
3: We hope that you'll be coming back again.
4: Y'all come back, yeah?
7: Don't forget to gather your belongings.
5: And your husband, too. It's been good to have you.
4: So long, folks.
8: Grandmother Willow, Pocahontas is being attacked by a snake. And I'm sort of scared of snakes myself.

0: it's such an important job, maybe you should let him do it. But somewhere else. Anywhere else.
1: You know, Sprig, the snake reminds us that when something happens to us, we should learn from it to make us stronger down the path.

0: You know, Mickey, I think Tinkerbell was only half right when she said we'd have the time of our lives.
1: Sure. In Disneyland, we lead three lives. Past, present, and future.
0: There's the past. Hey, mister, can we ride on your horse car?
2: Sure thing, son. Hop on, all of you. This is America, just as your grandpas do it. From the livery stable to the opera house. Oh, Gertie, this is as far as we go.
0: Gosh, thanks, mister.
1: And there's the future.
3: Is that the rocket we took to the moon?
1: Yeah, last one in is a Martian's uncle.
4: Fasten your safety belts, please.
0: Gosh, and what are them things whizzing by?
1: Oh, they're just meteors.
0: They're mighty close.
3: Oh, me!
1: Lucky that was just a small one. Now once around the moon and back we go.
0: That was something. It's good to be back to Earth again. What's going on over there?
1: That's Autopia. Drive your own car over the superhighways.
0: Without a driver's license?
1: Sure. Just follow the rules and you'll get a special one. Signed by Walt Disney himself.

0: Ladies and gentlemen, on behalf of the governor and the people of the state of Illinois, welcome. You are about to spend a few dramatic moments with Abraham Lincoln. But first, may we present as a prologue the Illinois story.
1: Illinois, the 21st state.
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9: A land rich in opportunity, rich in history. For Illinois is the land of Lincoln.
0: Right. It was here in New Salem that the young Lincoln worked as a clerk and postmaster. It was here in Springfield that he practiced law. It was here in Freeport, in Galesburg, Quincy, Alton, Jonesboro, Charleston, and Ottawa that he engaged Stephen A. Douglas in a series of debates on the slavery question, and from that moment sprang into national prominence. In the election of 1860, there were those who felt Lincoln merited consideration as a candidate for the presidency. One of these was Adlai Stevenson's great-grandfather, Jesse Fell, who asked Lincoln to write out his autobiography. Here in part is what he had to say about himself.
10: I was born February 12, 1809, in Hardin County, Kentucky. My father removed from Kentucky to what is now Spencer County, Indiana, in my 8th year. There I grew up. My mother, who died in my 10th year, was of a family of the name of Hanks. I went to ABC schools by littles. I think that the aggregate of all my schooling did not amount to 1 year. What I have in the way of education, I have picked up. At 21, I came to Illinois. At New Salem, I studied what I should do. Thought of learning the blacksmith trade. Thought of trying to study law. I borrowed law books, took them home, and went at it in good earnest. In the autumn of 1836, I obtained a law license, removed to Springfield, and commenced practice. In 1854, the law profession had almost superseded the thought of politics in my mind. When the repeal of the Missouri Compromise aroused me as I had never been before. What I have done since then is pretty well known. A. Lincoln.
0: It was from Illinois and his prairie beginnings that Lincoln went on to become the 16th president of the United States, perhaps the greatest president the nation has ever had. As you leave the theater, after the dramatic presentation to follow, you may view some of the original documents concerned with his great deeds, including, in Lincoln's own handwriting, the manuscript of the Gettysburg Address. And now, ladies and gentlemen, if you will pass through the doors leading to our theater, you may spend more great moments with Mr. Lincoln.

We're approaching beautiful Schweitzer Falls, named after the famous Dr. Albert Schweitzer, who's done so much for the people of Africa. Now, I'll try to get in just as close as I can. These falls, oh boy, I didn't think I was going to make it. That was almost too close.

Remain seated, please. Permanecer sentados, por favor.

gentlemen, may I have your attention, please? When we leave this area in a moment, be sure to take along all your belongings, including your imagination. Our mission to Mars takes place sometime in the future when a sightseeing trip to the Red Planet is an everyday adventure. When you enter, please use all three aisles. Keep your group together and move as far toward the end as you can.

0: Ladies and gentlemen, this is our McDonnell Douglas Mission Control Room at Disneyland Spaceport. The Director of Operations has been expecting you, and while we're waiting for our flight to be called, he'll take a few minutes to describe what's going on. Excuse me. Mr. Johnson, all the passengers for Flight 295 are now in the boarding area.
1: Thank you. Welcome to Mission Control, space travelers. The first part of your trip to Mars today will be directed from this room, and so will your landing when you return to Earth. As you can see on the large screen behind me, we're keeping track of things on one of our many manned space stations now in orbit, while the small screens below show other activities being monitored by Mission Control. I'll have them repeated on the upper screens for you also.
2: SSL, this is instrumentation.
3: Roger. SBO, start port recorders and TV video tape recorders.
2: Will go.
1: Now on the large screen again, you see a scientist aboard the space station at the controls of a large telescope trained on the sun. This kind of solar research was begun back in the early 1970s by the Skylab astronauts. And time-lapse pictures from space like this are revealing new facts about how the sun produces energy, which may help us solve some of our own energy problems on Earth. This is a very interesting part of the station, where special manufacturing processes are carried out under weightless conditions. Here you see a close-up picture of a groove being melted in a stainless steel plate. Done in zero-G conditions, this imparts a quality to the metal we can't get under Earth gravity.
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1: These space-grown crystals are so pure that they're going to bring revolutionary advances in electronics, which will benefit every one of us. 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
1: Just as I thought. Somehow, this silly bird trips the emergency system every time he comes in. And I think he knows the laugh's on us.
0: Oh, Mr. Johnson, would you show us what it's like for people in zero gravity? That's very interesting.
1: Of course, just a moment. Patch us into Skylab Video Net, please. Now there you see how easy it is to get from one place to another. You simply float through the air. That takes some getting used to. But zero-G has other advantages, too. Like this, for example. One man can easily handle heavy pieces of scientific equipment that he couldn't even move under normal gravity. Astronauts quickly adapt to zero-G, but over extended periods, regular exercise is absolutely vital. Here are some off-duty crew members working out in the station's gymnasium.
6: This is JSC Medical. MX leads are now being monitored on channel 27. For this exercise period, all ECGs normal. Heart rate, 120 plus.
1: It's fun, but it isn't always as easy as it looks, as you can see. With a little practice, though, you can do tricks that would make a circus acrobat turn green with envy.
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2: Core communication status is go. 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
3: Instrumentation,
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1: Now on the large monitor, you can see your spacecraft waiting on the launch pad. Countdown is in progress, and all systems are go. Have a good flight.
0: Thank you, Mr. Johnson. Ladies and gentlemen, please follow me to the boarding gate. Ladies and gentlemen, welcome aboard our McDonnell Douglas DC-88 space liner for today's mission to Mars. The captain has asked that you remain in your seats at all times. And please, no smoking.
9: Attention, please. Folks, this is Third Officer Collins speaking.
1: I'm your tour guide today, and I'll be telling you about what's going on during the trip. Right now, we're on final countdown, and you can watch our liftoff on the lower screen in your cabin. I'll speak to you again after we're in space.
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0: space penetration. 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
1: 2-9-5.
2: Ladies and gentlemen, we've just dropped our booster engines, and in a moment we'll make what we call a hyperspace jump, the new method of space travel which enables us to cover enormous distances in seconds. On the side screens, our ship's computer has drawn a diagram of our solar system, and we'll tip it over and move in closer so you can see where we're going. You'll notice that the orbital velocity of the planets is exaggerated, but as we approach the inner planets, you can see that they move at the proper relative speeds. Earth and Mars are anywhere from 35 million to 240 million miles apart at times, which used to make a trip to Mars pretty tricky. For example, spaceships had to follow a curved path for about 8 months to intercept Mars when it reached a certain spot. It was like having to hit a golf ball in California hard enough and accurately enough to make it go through one particular window of a train arriving in Florida that much later. Today it's much easier. We simply launch out into space until we reach Mars Acquisition Velocity, or MAV. Then we generate a hyperspace field around us for a short time. When we switch it off, our spacecraft is approaching Mars. Back in the 70s and 80s, this would have seemed like science fiction, but today it's routine, and we...
1: 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Secure all ship operations. All stations, we are now in normal space mode. Resume all operations.
2: Well, folks, a hyperspace jump is always interesting, to say the least. But we're back in the real universe again, and on the upper screen you can see Mars as it actually appears close up. The dark markings were once thought to be vegetation, but they're actually just large areas where rocky surface material has been swept clear of topsoil by high winds. Mars does have a very thin atmosphere, but it contains no oxygen. There's no liquid water at all, and temperatures are far below zero over most of the planet.
1: Attention all stations, outer lock is now open. Stand by to launch camera drones.
2: Those small unmanned rocket ships you see leaving us will shortly be sending back television pictures as they fly near the surface, but we'll continue our view from orbit also. Through telescopic lenses, Mars looks even more barren, and there's definitely no sign of it being inhabited. As we know now, some things once thought to exist on Mars turned out to be only illusions, such as the famous Martian canals. But it does have some natural features that are almost as amazing. For example, this gigantic rift in Mars' surface called Mariner Valley. It's over 3,000 miles long, 10 times bigger than the Grand Canyon back home. And for a planet that's only half the size of Earth, that's pretty impressive. This superimposed outline of the United States will give you an idea of its size. Here's a closer view of the section of the rift one of our camera craft is approaching. In a few seconds, we'll have the picture it's sending back, so watch the side screens, please. There's the picture. Our camera ship is down in the rift now. Seen this close, it looks quite Earth-like, but it's hard to get the scale of things. The wall there is almost 4 miles high, and the floor is about 50 miles across at this point. Even those branch canyons you see are 6 or 7 miles wide and go back as much as 100 miles from the main rift. This is no little canal by any means. On the upper screen, we're switching to what is literally the high point of Mars, Olympus Mons, the biggest volcano in the whole universe, as far as we know now. It's 370 miles wide at the base, and over 75,000 feet high at the top. 2.5 times more than Mount Everest, the highest point on Earth. Now on the side screens is the picture from our other ship as it approaches the top of the cone. In just a moment, it'll drop down into the caldera, and you can see how big it really is. On Earth, the largest calderas are up to 10 miles across. But that's 40 miles to the opposite rim. Olympus appears to be extinct now, but just imagine what it was like when that entire area was a sea of boiling lava. Scientists estimate it was... Just a moment, please.
1: 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Impact count is rising.
2: Ladies and gentlemen, our camera ship has been knocked out of control by a shower of meteoritic particles. We may encounter the same conditions and...
1: Spacecom, this is operational. We have damage to primary ACS.
3: Emergency, stand by for space warp.
2: Ladies and gentlemen, we're returning to Earth immediately. Be prepared for another space jump.

0: Control, this is Mars 2905. We are terminating emergency space warp. Are we cleared straight in?
1: 2905, this is Mission Control. Affirmative, your last transmission. You are priority 140 set, auto control is locked on, and we are counting to retrofire.
0: 2905.
2: Ladies and gentlemen, as you can see, we'll be on the ground soon. Everything's all right now, but that was a close call. Now, please stand by for touchdown.

0: gentlemen, the outer locks are now open and you may leave the spacecraft. Thank you for flying McDonnell Douglas today, and we hope to see you again soon.
1: Ladies and gentlemen, may I have your attention, please? In a moment, when we leave this area, please be sure to take along all your personal belongings, including your imagination. Our McDonnell Douglas flight to the moon takes place sometime in the future, when travel to outer space will be an everyday adventure. Now, if you will all follow me, our first stop in the world of tomorrow will be inside our Mission Control Center. Ladies and gentlemen, this is our McDonnell Douglas Spaceport Mission Control. While we're waiting for clearance to board Flight 92, I'll try to get our operations director to explain what's going on. Oh, Mr. Morrow?
2: Yes?
1: Mr. Morrow, could you spare a few minutes to explain Mission Control to our passengers?
2: Of course, glad to. Welcome aboard, space travelers. The small TV monitors you see are keeping track of various activities here and out in space. The men over here are watching operations on the spaceport itself. We have tracking and traffic control and space mission monitoring. And also, we're receiving pictures from various Earth observation satellites. Let's have the repeater monitor, please. The small pictures can be repeated up above for an overall view. But in addition, any one can be put on the large monitor for a closer look. Base operations, give us your picture, please. Here we see a space vehicle that's leaving for Mars next week. It's almost 40 stories high and weighs over 6 million pounds. Incidentally, the round trip takes something over 2.5 years. I hope no one in the crew leaves the water running in the bathtub.
3: Base operations here. Pad 21 is T-minus 10 seconds and counting.
2: Good. May we see it? This small rocket is about to launch a scientific satellite into orbit around the Earth. Let's watch the liftoff. At peak times here, we have a launch or landing every 3 or 4 minutes. And as you see, we handle all sorts of missions.
3: Attention, Flight 704 has retrofired and is starting re-entry.
2: Let's see it. This is a picture you don't see very often. We are looking back from a spacecraft entering the Earth's atmosphere at about 17,000 miles per hour. The greenish glow is air being ionized by the tremendous heat generated through friction with the spacecraft. Also, as you can see, the ship is rolling as it comes in. It's all quite normal for this method of re-entry, which was proved out by the Gemini astronauts back in the 1960s.
3: Emergency, emergency, unauthorized approach on runway 12.
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2: Well, at least this is one UFO we can identify.
1: Mr. Morrow, isn't that a Saturn rocket I see on the operations monitor?
2: Yes, as a matter of fact, it is. Give us a picture of the 251 mission, please. This spacecraft is just about to be launched on a prospecting trip to the asteroid belt. Stand by.
3: T-minus 5 seconds, 4, 3, 2, 1, ignition.

0: as mentioned, this rocket is one of the old Saturn series developed back in the late 60s. They were so dependable, we're still using them. In fact, they've become the real workhorses of space. In a moment, we'll have first stage separation. Then we'll see a rare sight.
1: First stage separation.
0: This picture is coming from a camera in the first stage. The second stage is moving out into position for firing. That was the second stage engine igniting. And as you can see, the spacecraft is on its way, just as you will be shortly.
2: Flight 92 is now ready for boarding.
0: On the large monitor, you can see your McDonnell Douglas Lunar Transport. The countdown is in progress and all systems are go. Have a pleasant flight.
3: Thank you, Mr. Morrow. Ladies and gentlemen, please follow me to the boarding area. Ladies and gentlemen, welcome aboard McDonnell Douglas Flight 92. We are now ready for departure. During our trip, the cabin atmosphere will be air conditioned and controlled by internal systems, so please remember there will be no smoking. Hostess to captain, passenger cabin is now secured.
4: Welcome aboard, ladies and gentlemen. This is your captain speaking. During our flight, I'll select pictures from television cameras mounted outside our spacecraft and put them on various screens in your cabin. We're on final countdown now, so I won't be speaking to you again until we're well on our way.
5: T-minus 5, 4, 3...

0: Attention, please. We have just passed maximum flight dynamic pressure. We're climbing at about 1,000 feet per second on our assigned escape trajectory. We're still under traffic control because, as you know, there are hundreds of objects in Earth orbit today. With our telescopic cameras, we can see some of the traffic in our vicinity. On the upper screen is one of the weather satellites that send back hundreds of pictures of the Earth's atmosphere every day. Now observe the lower screen, please. We're bringing you a picture of a space commuter bus. These craft take men and supplies back and forth between Earth and various orbiting space stations. We'll see one of those stations on the upper screen. This one carries a crew of 50 men and circles the globe every 2 hours, moving at a constant speed of 16,000 miles per hour. Earth Control has advised us that we are now clear of traffic. In a few seconds, we'll begin mid-course maneuvers, and we will experience partial weightlessness for a short time. There is no cause for alarm, but by the way, hold on to any loose belongings. And no floating about the cabin, please.
1: Flight control to cabin. Gyro control on.
0: Ladies and gentlemen, please turn your attention to the middle screens now. We've arranged a live telecast from the surface of the moon for you. Stand by. Go ahead, Moon. You're on.
2: Hello. Welcome to the moon. We're up near the rim of a good-sized crater on a geological survey. I've been taking pictures of the area. And these men are collecting rock samples and recording a description of each one. As you can see, it isn't easy to work in these spacesuits, but we couldn't survive without them out here. For example, this faceplate is all there is between me and an absolute vacuum. If it suddenly popped out, my blood would literally boil. We carry our air in these backpacks, and our suits are temperature controlled. In fact, they're the latest thing in moon fashions. But enough of that. Now let's look at the moon. Out on the plain there, you can see one of our moon bases. Most of the living quarters and laboratories have to be underground for protection from radiation and meteorites. Of course, the moon does have its advantages too. For instance, it's a perfect observatory because there's no air. Also, gravity is only 1/6 that of Earth. And that has some very interesting effects. This is our traveling laboratory, sort of a supermobile home we live in when we're away from the base. Inside, we have enough air and supplies for about a week. It's a little cramped, but after walking around in a spacesuit for a couple of hours, it feels like a mansion. Drop in for a visit sometime. So long.
0: Ladies and gentlemen, the moon now appears on the lower screen. It will remain there during our passage near the surface.
3: Flight 92, this is Copernicus Control. Radar contact. Your altitude at closest approach will be 045 miles. Velocity 6,020 miles per hour. Control clear.
0: As you can see, the moon is riddled with thousands of craters of various sizes. Most were made by meteor impacts, but there are some caused by volcanic activity. Right now, you can see a telescopic shot of the moon base we were in communication with. They're sending us a bon voyage by laser beam. In just a minute now, we'll pass into the lunar night, and flares will be launched so that you can see some of the surface. Whether it's night or day, this side of the moon is always turned away from Earth. For centuries, it was a mystery. But as you can see now, it's about like the other side. Ladies and gentlemen, we're now leaving the dark side of the moon and moving into the sunlight again. You can see the Earth on the upper screen. Right now, we're in a good position to look at the sun. It's always a dramatic sight from space. We'll use the middle screens, since this requires special filters and telescopic lenses. Those huge dark areas are sunspots. Actually, they're cool patches on the sun, a mere 7,000 degrees. The giant eruptions of incandescent gases you see bursting from the sun's rim are probably over 1 million miles long. If the sun were to burn out suddenly, our Earth would freeze, and all life would come to an abrupt end. But don't worry, it's supposed to last another 2 or 3 billion years at least. By that time, stand by.

Attention, please. We've just passed through a shower of meteoroids, sometimes called shooting stars. We took a few hits, but we'll make it home all right. Traffic control has given us a priority re-entry clearance. As you can see on the lower screen, we're almost back to Earth, and in a few seconds, we will increase power for terminal deceleration. Please remain in your seats until all rockets are shut down.

0: Ladies and gentlemen, we have arrived back at the spaceport, and you may now leave the spacecraft. We're happy to have had you aboard, and we hope you'll fly with us again.
1: Hey, Klondike! 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
2: 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Good anytime!
1: Someone else knows what's good! Another bag of Fritos, Klondike!
2: Okay, coming right up! One bag of crisp, salted Fritos!

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1: A partner of mine wants a bag of Fritos, Klondike. Any more left?
0: Sure thing, Frito Kid, and plenty more where these came from.
1: Got a customer. Send up another bag of Fritos, Klondike.
0: Right up, Frito Kid. Crisp, salted, golden brown Fritos.
1: Dig those chips, dig that gold, dig those chips of corn.
0: They are dug and salted too, Fritos best for you.
1: Wake up, Klondike. Need another bag of delicious Fritos.
0: Okay, Frito Kid. No rest for the weary when you're digging Fritos.
1: Hey, Klondike. Quit eating those Fritos and send up another bag.
0: Here they come. The best corn chips made.
1: Partner, you just bought the world's biggest nickel's worth. Right, Klondike?
0: Right. A bag of gold, Fritos, golden chips of corn.
1: Hey, Klondike, how about digging some golden chips to send up here?
0: Here they come, Fritos, those golden chips of corn.
1: Hey, Klondike, some hungry folks up here, dig another bag of Fritos.
0: Here they come, catch the bag and start enjoying Fritos.

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0: Your kind of is here.
1: Fool him, I did, by God. Search all you want, Captain Jack Sparrow. You'll never find the treasure without a look at this here map. And this lovely key to the treasure.
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0: Chester here, reminding you for your safety to stay seated with that seatbelt fastened good and tight as you spin. 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
1: Para su seguridad, permanezca sentado con el cinturón de seguridad ajustado y mantenga las manos, brazos, pies y piernas dentro del dinosaurio. 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
0: Riders in the front row can use their lever to tilt forward or backward. 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Ready? Then let's go for a spin!

0: 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Then, make sure you have all your belongings and walk to the exit gate.
1: Sound tracker prêt pour le lancement.
2: Are you ready?

0: For centuries, man had but his own two eyes to explore the wonders of his world. Then he invented the microscope, a mighty eye, and discovered the fantastic universe beyond the limits of his own meager sight. Now your adventure through inner space has begun. Through Monsanto's mighty microscope, you will travel into the incredible universe found within a tiny fragment of a snowflake. I am the first person to make this fabulous journey. Suspended in the timelessness of inner space are the thought waves of my first impressions. They will be our only source of contact once you have passed beyond the limits of normal
1: magnification.
0: I am passing beyond the magnification limits of even the most powerful microscope. These are snowflakes, and yet they seem to grow larger and larger. Or can I be shrinking beyond the smallness of a tiny snowflake crystal? Indeed, I am becoming smaller and smaller. These tiny bits of snowflake crystal tower above me like an enormous wall of ice. Can I penetrate this gigantic prism? And yet this wall of ice only seems smooth and solid. From this tiny viewpoint, I can see that nothing is solid, no matter how it appears. And still I continue to shrink. What compelling force draws me into this mysterious darkness? Can this be the threshold of inner space? What are these strange spheres? Have I reached the universe of the molecule? Yes, these are water molecules, H2O. They vibrate in such an order as water frozen into the solid state of matter. These fuzzy spheres must be the atoms that make up the molecule. Two hydrogen atoms bonded to a single oxygen atom. And I see it's the orbiting electrons that give the atom its fuzzy appearance. And still I continue to shrink. Is it possible that I can enter the atom itself? Electrons are dashing about me like so many fiery comets. Can I possibly survive? I have pierced the wall of the oxygen atom. I am so infinitely small now that I can see millions of orbiting electrons. They appear like the Milky Way of our own solar system. This vast realm, this is the infinite universe within a tiny speck of snowflake crystal. And there is the nucleus of the atom. Do I dare explore the vastness of its inner space? No, I dare not go on. I must return to the realm of the molecule before I go on shrinking forever. Oh, how strange. The molecules are so active now. They have become fluid, freed from their frozen state. That can only mean that the snowflake is melting. Yes, the snowflake has melted, but there is no cause for alarm. You are back on visual and returning to your normal size. This has been one of many exciting adventures through inner space in a never-ending search for new ways to rearrange molecules for the benefit of mankind. Now, in our display area, you will see modern miracles created by rearranging the molecules of not only water, but of air, coal, petroleum, and many other raw materials. This is Monsanto.

ladies and gentlemen, boys and girls, we are proud to present a 10-year anniversary celebration of family entertainment. Walt Disney World's exciting Tencennial Parade.

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1: Unwind as you dine with exquisite dishes and tantalizing treats from the best chefs around the world during the Epcot International Food and Wine Festival. Or take on a musical note, as Autumn also offers the soothing tunes and moving beat of Downtown Disney Pleasure Island's Jazz Fest. And of course, fall brings its own kind of fun for boys and ghouls, as the Magic Kingdom presents Mickey's Not-So-Scary Halloween Party, full of a little fright and a whole lot of fun for kids of all ages.
2: 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They're in your left pocket. Thank you.
3: Hello, dear. Thanks for calling. Haley Comet, be quiet. Can't you see I'm on the phone? Kids these days, they think the worlds revolve around them. You were saying?

You've reached the Starfleet Crimewatch hotline. Be on the lookout for a rusty rip-off the robot runner. He was last seen at Rocket Tower Plaza South wearing a hat. That's all.

Hiya, babe. It's your agent, Johnny Jupiter. Will you call? Well, anyway, I gotta call you right back. I'm in a meeting with my number one client. My number two client, Sunny Eclipse. You're always number one in my book, baby. You know that. Let's do lunch. Oh, look at the time. 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

0: Hello? You've reached Omega 5277. I'm either not home or just screening my calls. And if this is that spacey creep Zygorks, stop calling me! I told you, I don't date Martians who are 300 years older than me. At least not slimy ones like you. Anyone else, leave me a message and I'll call you right back. Love ya. Bye.
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We knew you'd be calling. Please deposit 25 quarks for the first minute, 15 quarks for each additional minute. They're in your left pocket. Thank you. You have reached the Psychic Robots Network. 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Please deposit 25 quarks for the first minute, 15 quarks for each additional minute. They're in your left pocket. Thank you.

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Mickey Mouse here. Well, not here exactly. I'm in my movie barn right now, and I'll be there all day. Lots of filming to be done, you know. Sure hope you'll come visit me on the set. Hope to see you there.

Ladies and gentlemen, boys and girls, on behalf of everyone here at the Magic Kingdom, we invite you to sing and dance along as we celebrate the wonderful stories and music that are a part of our Disney legacy. Today, many of you, our park guests, will join the Disney cast and perform in a magical moment from a Walt Disney classic. Now come with us, ladies and gentlemen, and be a part of a magical moment. Come meet the girl whose foot fits the glass slipper, the genie whose magic makes wishes come true, the magical moment when a little lion cub grows up to be king. Come celebrate again all the wonder and joy, the laughter and delight that is so much a part of our tradition here in Walt Disney World's Magic Kingdom. Come with us. Come and live these magical moments.

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0: 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I'm tired.
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2: me too.
0: What do you see in the clouds?
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Look at all these people! 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Are you having fun? 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

0: 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Park Hopper tickets. They offer flexibility, value, and let you hop from park to park on the same day so you won't miss a thing.
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It was my first flight, and I'm still getting used to my programming.

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Whether it's here in Florida or around the world, at resorts by the sea or at a magical voyage on the sea, come along with us and imagine the magic, because it's never too early to start dreaming about your next Disney vacation.

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1: Beauty, eh? 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I spy something hairy.
0: Bear. My turn. I spy something brown.
1: Bear. Okay, my turn again. I spy something...
0: Try big teeth.
1: Okay, yeah, with big teeth.
0: Let me think. Bear.
1: Jeez, hey, you're good at this.
0: I know.
1: I thought she was going to say shark.
0: Oh, squirrel? No, moose. Definitely, yes.
1: So if raccoon is cleverness and beaver is hardworking, well, what's moose?
0: Why, good manners, of course.
1: No, it's not.
0: Well, hey, what do you know? You got termites between your ears.

0: Hercules. You've just defeated Hades, cleaned up the Titans, slaughtered the Hydra, and you've got the love of a beautiful woman. What are you going to do next?
1: I'm going to Disneyland.

0: All human actions, our thoughts, functions, and motions are the result of a complex communications network called the nervous system. Electrical impulses, triggered within our brains, travel an intricate system of nerves through the spinal cord, allowing information to flow between our body's billions of nerve cells. Recent research is providing doctors with a new understanding of our brain's inner workings, exploring not only the ways our nervous system functions, but solutions to the injuries and diseases which can cause it to falter. Jannie Smith was a pre-med student, model, and world-class athlete training for the Honolulu Marathon when a gunman's bullets cut short her plans and dreams.
1: I was shot four times in the back, and the bullets severed my spinal cord and left me paralyzed from the chest down.
0: In the past, people with paralysis, able to use but a limited portion of their damaged nervous system, found themselves confined to a wheelchair. Yet Jannie, unwilling to give up her active pursuits, continued to race in international competition.
1: I was a good athlete. I was a wheelchair athlete. I exercised. I was literally spending my full time in training, taking meticulous care of my body. And despite everything I was doing, I had the heartbreak of getting up every day and watching my legs falling apart, watching my body deteriorate. I didn't want to wait 5 or 10 years. I wanted something for now.
0: Jannie's search for solutions led her to Dr. Gerald Petrovsky, a research scientist working to develop technology that would allow people with paralysis to keep their muscles healthy. His creation, called active physical therapy, relied upon a process known as functional electrical stimulation, FES for short.
2: Electrical stimulation works in a manner very similar to the way in which your brain controls movement. When you think move, a thought originates in the brain and travels down the spinal cord through connecting nerves called interneurons. With electrical stimulation, we apply electrodes above one of the nerves. Electricity goes into the body, causes the nerve to fire, and therefore causes the muscle to contract again.
0: Although there is no cure for paralysis and no way to restore damaged nerves, active physical therapy allows people with paralysis to restore circulation throughout their entire body.
1: I saw how my legs once again became muscular and shapely. I saw how the swelling disappeared from my ankles so that I no longer had to be as concerned about developing serious problems like blood clots. Essentially, I just felt that I looked better, I felt better, and I felt a lot better about myself. I had to worry about having health problems that come from being paralyzed a lot less.
0: Jannie, a registered nurse, soon joined Dr. Petrovsky in his continuing rehabilitation efforts, first as a patient, then as a fellow researcher. Together, the two devised a system by which people with paralysis could not only keep their muscles healthy, but actually use them to walk. Dr. Petrovsky explains.
3: When she hit the push buttons, it told the processor she was wearing on her belt that she wanted to take a step with one leg or the other. The device then put electricity through a series of wires through electrically conductive clothing, like you see here, that she wore. And by wearing this, what's actually called a transcutaneous transducer garment by its manufacturer, Biostimutran, we just call it hot pants. And by wearing her hot pants, she was able to have her legs activated again so she could take steps.
0: Although FES doesn't allow walking in the usual sense, it provides a system of flexible leg bracing and computer-activated motion that simulates the walking process.
1: To be able to get back up on your feet, to look people in the eye, to have just the psychological advantage of standing up, I think is really wonderful. To be able to do little things like stand in someone's arms and dance is incredibly special.
0: While the success of any individual therapy may depend upon the cause and degree of spinal cord injury, research has shown that a person's health and motivation are key factors in the rehabilitation process. For Jannie Smith, leg bracing and the FES system, though still under development, have restored an active lifestyle. 5 years after first being paralyzed, she returned to walk in the Honolulu Marathon.
4: Jerry, look what my legs can do. You have just made one of my dreams come true.
1: People that see me don't believe I'm the same person. They look at my legs. I look so normal and healthy, and I'm strong. I'm out of the, I was spending time in the hospital before. stopped having all sorts of health problems. And now I'm strong, I'm healthy, and I'm very happy. And I'm walking just like I always knew I would.
0: Christopher Reeve, the actor best known for his portrayal of Superman, has served as a spearhead for new funding and research to treat paralysis after being paralyzed himself in a horse riding accident in 1995.
5: Now, one of the smartest things we can do about disability is to invest in research. When we put our minds to a problem, we find solutions. So many dreams at first seem impossible. And then when we summon the will, they soon become inevitable.
0: New understanding of the way nerves function and the damage caused by spinal cord injury has led to new medication and treatment. One recent advance involves the steroid drug methylprednisolone. If administered soon after injury, it can significantly reduce nerve damage, protecting sensitive membranes and helping to speed recovery.
5: We are on the way to getting millions of people around the world, millions of people around the world like me, up and out of these wheelchairs.
0: As research continues, doctors strive to learn more about the way injured nerves can continue to function. While there is hope for the future, for now, the emphasis remains on prevention. Safety is the best medicine. Autism. It's been called an invisible wall. An unusual brain disorder affecting 350,000 people nationwide. Autism distorts the most basic mental functions: language, perception, reality. Autistic people live in a private world, often without speech, friends, or sometimes even a sense of their families. While the cause of the disease remains a mystery and there is no cure, new understanding is providing ways to cope with autism, offering hope for the future. Joseph Sullivan, now in his 30s, lives in a home with two other autistic men in Huntington, West Virginia. Although born with autism, Joseph, like many autistic people, seemed very advanced at an early age.
6: Well, he had quite a few words at age one and was very curious and always had a little impish smile on his face as though he was very entertained by the world. At about 18 months, I wrote in my journal, Joseph doesn't talk much anymore.
7: His behavior was very hard to manage, but I felt the reason I couldn't manage him was that I couldn't reach him. I would talk to him, and he would act as though he hadn't heard.
0: Despite being in the middle of a large, healthy family of seven children, over the years, Joseph became increasingly withdrawn, different from his brothers and sisters, sometimes lost in a private world. Joseph was diagnosed with autism. Yet Joseph is a special type of autistic person, called an autistic savant. In spite of his disorder, he has specialized abilities which seem amazing or even impossible to normal people.
6: Then we discovered that he could do simple arithmetic in his head. And it wasn't until he was about 11 or 12 that we discovered he could multiply in his head. What's 585 times 235?
8: 137,475.
6: Right, okay. 315 times 640.
8: 201,600.
0: Joseph has other unusual abilities, like a skill called calendar calculation, which allows him to identify the day of the week for any date in the 20th century.
8: December 25, 1901. That is on a Wednesday.
0: And a musical gift rare even among skilled musicians, perfect pitch.
8: B minor 7. D major.
9: He has a very strong feeling for numbers and music. It's almost, it's like a language for him that he responds to the way we do words.
6: Fascinating as it is, it doesn't really matter if you don't have the social skills to deal with other people and to deal with life.
0: Lacking social skills, autistic people must be taught how to function in the world outside their minds. The constant example of others helps demonstrate and reinforce appropriate behavior. Joseph has grown and learned well through the years. He's what researchers call high functioning, and his special facility with numbers allows him to work part-time each week, filing books at the Huntington Public Library.
10: My goals with Joseph have been to prepare him to work in an environment with the public so that he can make a living for himself. We have a job to do, and it's a very important job that Joseph does, because if Joseph were not here, we would have to hire someone to do that job.
0: Researchers are just beginning to unlock the range of thoughts and emotions that remain hidden behind autism's invisible wall. Experience has shown that touch can play an important role, providing comfort and reassurance. And a new field of study called facilitated communication is exploring ways to use this touch to aid in autistic expression. The technique requires a facilitator to help the autistic person type out messages on a keyboard, both by isolating the index finger and steadying the hand to assist coordination.
6: We've always said it was an expressive language disability. We were just so handicapped and not wise enough to know how to get it out. What's interesting is that the high-functioning people are not responding to facilitated communication. I know of no one in the country who's gotten a Joseph to do facilitated communication and been successful. It seems that the best candidates are the ones who have very little language.
1: It's almost as though suddenly we have a window that we never had before.
0: Successes like these are just the beginning. As research continues and technology improves, the innermost secrets of that mysterious creation, the human brain, may be ignited and brought to light.